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It's Town Talk. 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
1: What's that?
0: You always run around with that long Carolina credit card.
1: Carolina credit card?
0: That's what I said, Carolina credit card.
1: What's that?
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That very, very special night. 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That very special girl. 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

1450 100.1 WIZS Henderson. Middays here starting at 11 o'clock Monday through Friday. It's Town Talk. 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

Texas. We learned to drink sangrias till the dawn's early light. Eat eggs, rancheros, and throw up all night. And tell those daddy's girls we were major.

years in a Mexican jail. So I pointed at John Roy and said, it's all his, now please let me go. I mean, it was your idea, genius. I was just laying there in bed when you said...

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1450, 100.1, WIZS Henderson. 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

Bernays. If you don't hear from me, thank you for making a change and saving my life. That's the last one that came in. Down to her knees she went.

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1: This is WIZS Henderson. It's time for the Joy Christian Center broadcast. Romans chapter 10, verse 17 says, "Faith comes by hearing, and hearing the word of God." 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
2: Greetings in the name of Jesus. Jesus is Lord. This is Pastor Bruce LeGates, and you're listening to the Joy Christian Center broadcast. If you can, grab your Bible and study along with us. Now enjoy this faith-filled song, and then we'll go right into today's lesson.

0: All righty, praise God. Jesus is my healer. I see myself as healed, and the anointing is working in me. Are you healed? Yes. Yes. Is the anointing working in you?
1: Yes.
0: Yes, the anointing is working in me. It's working in you. Hallelujah. Well, on your study sheet, Jesus is your healer. The first verse on that is Psalm 103, and it says verses 2 and 3. And it reads, "Bless the Lord, O my soul, and forget not all his benefits." God daily loads us with benefits. And it says, "Who forgives all thine iniquities and healeth all thy diseases." Who forgiveth all thine iniquities and healeth all thy diseases. Does he forgive all your sins?
1: Yes.
0: Huh?
1: Yes.
0: Does he forgive all your sins?
1: Yes.
0: Huh? Then he heals all your diseases.
1: Amen.
0: Isn't that what the word, isn't that what it says?
1: Yes.
0: Amen. Let's go to the Lord in prayer and we'll pray over our lesson today. And I have a prayer that I put together and I'm perfecting it. But this is a prayer for reading your Bibles and studying your Bibles. And you just listen as I pray. See if you can agree with me. Our Heavenly Father, in Jesus' name, we thank you for your holy written word that we're about to receive. Your word is a lamp unto our feet. Your word is a light unto our path. As we read and attend to your word today, we receive healing, health, and medicine to all of our flesh. We thank you for Jesus, our Lord, our Master, our Savior, who is the Word. We also thank you for the mighty, precious Holy Spirit, our teacher. Jesus said the Holy Spirit would teach us all things and guide us into all truth. So we receive that today. We receive that teaching today as we read and study. We receive that guidance. We will read your words, Lord, aloud so that it gets deep into our spirits, gets deep into our hearts. So then, from the abundance of our hearts, we can speak throughout the day. All the scriptures we read are given by inspiration of the Spirit of God, and they are and will continue to be profitable to us. We claim the wisdom of God to understand what we read, and then to put it into practice to be doers of your word and to be blessed in our deeds. Use each one of us mightily today and every day as your dedicated ambassadors. We're dedicated to your work. We give you all praise and honor and glory for your holy written word, and for what you're doing in our lives in Jesus' name. Thank you, Father. Thank you, Lord Jesus. Thank you, Holy Spirit, all in the magnificent, victorious name of Jesus. And everyone said, amen.
1: Amen.
0: And amen. Hallelujah. Okay, look at your study sheet again. Sister Pam Moses is anointed to help us read. Read that Psalm 103, verses 2 and 3 again, please.
2: Bless the Lord, O my soul, and forget not all his benefits, who forgiveth all thine iniquities, who healeth all thy diseases.
0: This is a devotional from Dr. Kenneth E. Hagin's devotional book entitled Health Food Devotionals. And he says, I remember reading the testimony of Dr. A.B. Simpson. He was a founder of the Christian Missionary Alliance. He was a Presbyterian minister and a pastor. And in his mid-40s, he developed a serious heart condition. The best specialist of that day said nothing could be done for him. Okay, so basically that was his evil report, wasn't it? He received the evil report from the doctor. Nothing could be done. Right? Dr. Simpson knew nothing at all about the subject of healing. See, many ministers go to seminary preachers, and they go to this schools to train preachers. But if the school doesn't know anything about healing, they don't get taught anything about healing. They come out of seminary, they know about salvation, they know about getting people saved, getting them baptized, getting them reading the Word, but when they read healing scripture, they just read over them and don't think about it. They've been taught, oh, that passed away. No, nothing's passed away. Because the Bible says Jesus Christ is the same yesterday, today, and forever. So I say that with Sister Pam. Jesus Christ, what?
2: Jesus Christ, the same yesterday, today.

0: Amen? Now watch this. So he knew nothing about the subject of healing. He had never examined the Bible on that subject. Even though he was a minister of the gospel and a graduate of a seminary. Now many in his own Presbyterian church congregation had testified of being healed. He had people come up and testify, oh, God healed me. And he knew they were healed because he knew something about their condition. He had seen them before they were healed and after they were healed. So he knew it worked. So he decided to take a leave of absence from his church and go back to his farm, where every single day he spent 10 to 12 hours examining the scriptures on the subject of healing. He would take his Bible and a notebook and get away from the house. He's got alone with God. Remember we sang about getting alone with God, Sister Pat? Right? He'd get away and get alone with God and get his Bible. And he would sit in the sunshine under a tree out in the fresh air. He would lean back against the tree with his Bible and notebook and make notes on healing, obviously. After 2 weeks of doing that, 2 weeks now, 2 weeks of 10 to 12 hours a day, he became convinced that divine healing belonged to him. It belongs to you. It belongs to you. So without being any better, with all his heart symptoms, he wrote down the following statement. He said, having studied the Word of God and having come to see that healing for the physical body is ours today, just as much as the remission and forgiveness of sins, I now accept Jesus as my healer. I now accept Jesus as my healer. Say that with Sister Pam.
1: I now accept Jesus as my healer.
0: I now accept Jesus as my healer.
1: I now accept Jesus as my healer.
0: Now, before I go in, before I do the confession, I said, well, what happened to Dr. Simpson? What's the story? What's the rest of the story? So I looked it up and I got a picture of him from the internet, Dr. Simpson. He was born in, he was born 1843, way before the Civil War, and he lived all the way up through 1919. How about that? Now, he lived a long, healed life, didn't he? His heart condition obviously didn't take him out when he was 45, did it? Huh? Somebody talk to me.
1: Amen.
0: Huh? Now listen to what it said. If you go on the internet and you Google his name, Dr. A.B. Simpson, things will come up and there's one website called healingandrevival.com. Healingandrevival.com. And that's where I got this from. But listen to this. In 1881, that's when this started, when his study began. That was a turning point in his health and his beliefs on divine healing. And what happened, he had gone to a lady's house to pray for her son, who they thought was dying. He was in a coma and thought was dying. And she wanted him to pray that God will raise him up enough that I can talk to him and make sure he's saved. I want to make sure he can tell me he's saved. I don't want him dying lost. So he goes there and he prays that God will raise him up enough that he can tell his mother that he's saved. Well, his prayer did more than that. It raised him up so he could tell his mother he was saved, but guess what else it did? It healed him. The prayer healed him. God healed him from his prayer, from that guy's prayer, from A.B. Simpson's prayer. So then he began thinking, wow, this is great. So he discussed it with the medical doctor. And the medical doctor says, no, that's passed away. No, you know, that was just a fluke. That was just a strange thing. There's no connection with the scriptures in that healing. Don't worry about that. See,

0: The minute he had some hope about healing, the devil came immediately and tried to put that out. That's the problem with people that don't know their Bible. They don't know it, see. They will come and put a damper on and try to stop what you believe. Don't listen to them. Go with God's word. Okay, listen, now this is what he said. So then, during that summer, that same year, that summer, that's when he went to his farm. He said, I am going to study this stuff. I'm going to find out. And in this testimony that I got from the internet, it says here, he opened his Bible and sought to find God's direction concerning healing. He wanted the truth. He became convinced that healing was true. He went to the forest, the trees, went out there in the wilderness, out in the trees there by himself and with God, and made a commitment to believe three things. First, healing was in the Word of God and he would never doubt it. Secondly, that he committed his physical well-being to Christ and would depend on Jesus to keep him. And third, that he would speak about healing and minister it any way God called him to. This is after he studied, he'd made that decision. He was overwhelmed with the presence of God and knew something had changed. He was healed of his heart disorder that August, that summer. Amen. He was healed of that heart, see? So he began teaching divine healing. And he actually set up healing schools, a training school, healing training school, and then he set up a healing house, a healing home. He began to hold regular meetings to pray for the sick. They dedicated a house, a home for faith and physical healing, and they prayed three times, three times during the week. They'd have a special prayer time there at that place. And they had to keep enlarging the house because people kept coming and wanting to get healed. So that's a little bit, you know. So that's Dr. A.B. Simpson, a full gospel minister. I think you'd probably call him Pentecostal. And anyway, he proved healing was true. Now, a similar thing happened to Dr. Kenneth E. Hagin. Dr. Kenneth Hagin, he was raised Baptist, and they didn't believe in divine healing much. And they thought, well, you know, God could if he wanted to, but it wasn't for everybody. They thought he'd passed away. Well, that was wrong. But Dr. Hagin began reading his Bible. He got his Bible up. He said his grandmother's Methodist Bible, he called it. I don't know what version it was, but it probably King James back then. But anyway, he said he started searching about healing, and he found out that it was in the Bible. Every time Dr. Hagin got hope from the Bible, the devil would come and talk to his mind and say, no, my son, that's passed away. No, that was for back then. Oh, that was for the Hebrews, or that was for the early Christians. But that's all passed away. And then he would lose faith. He would lose hope again. And that went up and down like that, like a yo-yo, until he finally got it settled once and for all by more study that healing was for him today. He found out that Jesus Christ was the same yesterday, today, and forever. And he also said, what happened? The Lord showed him Psalm 91, where Psalm 91 says, with long life will I satisfy you. Yes. Now that came up in his spirit. You see, when you put scriptures in your mind and your eyes and you speak them, they go into your spirit, man. Okay? When you get quiet, the Holy Spirit will bring those scriptures up to your mind again. They'll just float right up into your mind. And he kept hearing, with long life will I satisfy you. With long life will I satisfy you. And so he said, he realized the devil was the one telling him that he had to die. He said, Mr. Devil, that's you. You lied to me. You said I had to die. I don't have to die. Get out of here. God says, with long life, he'll satisfy me. With long life, he satisfies me. With long life, he satisfies me. Get out of here, Mr. Devil. I'm not going to listen to you. See? Even when his church and the different ministers that came to see him, they didn't know anything about healing either. They just were ignorant or unknowledgeable about the subject, the same as Dr. Simpson was. See? But you can study and find out. And that's what we've been doing over the last several weeks, several, many, many weeks. Amen? Amen. So we want to get so rooted and grounded in healing that we don't make that mistake. Can somebody say amen?
1: Amen.
0: So now let's look at your confession on your sheet there. So we're going to say, you've accepted Jesus. Say, I now accept Jesus as my healer.
1: Jesus as my healer.
0: All right, now here's your confession. Say, I am a believer.
1: I am a believer.
0: Not a doubter.
1: Not a doubter.
0: God's word belongs to me.
1: God's word belongs to me.
0: I accept that word.
1: I accept that word.
0: And I acknowledge.
1: And I acknowledge.
0: That God's word is truth.
1: That God's word is truth.
0: I will not forget.
1: I will not forget.
0: All his benefits.
1: All his benefits.
0: Now glance up to the top of the page. His benefits are, say, he forgives all my iniquities.
1: He forgives all my iniquities.
0: He heals all my diseases.
1: He heals all my diseases.
0: Now back down. I will not forget all of his benefits.
1: I will not forget all his benefits.
0: He is my healer.
1: He is my healer.
0: According to the word of God.
1: According to the word of God.
0: I am healed.
1: I am healed.
0: I receive healing today.
1: I receive that healing today.
0: I receive that healing today.
1: I receive that healing today.
0: Thank you. I receive that healing today. Now, you can use that confession every day. I receive healing every day. I receive the healing today.
1: Yes, amen.
0: And it wouldn't hurt to read this. And this is in for your file folder, see? Amen?
1: Amen.
0: All right, now. Wow. Let's go now to 2 Corinthians in your Bible. 2 Corinthians, and we're going to look at chapter 10. Creating a proper image. I'll probably need to post that Jesus is your healer on the website. I don't think I posted that on our Facebook. We got, by the way, our study notes that I'm going to be teaching you from today are on our Facebook page. If you want to go there, you can find them right above the video. In fact, we posted them last night, and we post them again with a video. 2 Corinthians chapter 10. We're going to read verses 3-5. Now, if you're in the Pew Bible, go to page 175 in the New Testament. We're in the back of your Bible. Page one, way in the back, 175. Page 175. Okay, 2 Corinthians 10, verses 3-5. Let's read this with Sister Pam Moses. For though we walk in the flesh...
1: For though we walk in the flesh, we do not war after the flesh. For the weapons of our warfare are not carnal, but mighty through God to the pulling down of strongholds, casting down imaginations and every high thing that exalteth itself against the knowledge of God, and bringing into captivity every thought to the obedience of Christ.
0: For though we walk in the flesh, we're in these bodies. We're not going to fight physically. We have stronger weapons than physical weapons. For the weapons of our warfare are not carnal, or not human. But our weapons are mighty through God to the pulling down of strongholds. In our last lesson, we talked about the fact that a stronghold is like a fort or a fortified place, a place of security. In the context of this verse, is pulling down the devil's place of security in your mind. The devil may have told you through other Christians, through ministers, that healing's passed away. Healing's passed away. They keep telling you that mess. That's a lie. And the devil will build a stronghold or a fortress in your mind that you think is passed away. But we're pulling down the devil's place of security in the mind. We're tearing down the devil's fortress in your mind, destroying devilish mental attitudes, destroying wrong beliefs, destroying false mindsets, getting rid of ungodly ideas and thoughts. So we're casting down imaginations or reasonings, see? And every high thing that exalts itself against the knowledge of God. We bring into captivity every thought to the obedience of Christ. So you get thoughts all the time. I came across an interesting article, and I'll share just a little bit of it with you, about strongholds. There's a Dr. Caroline Leaf, L-E-A-F, like a tree leaf, Caroline Leaf. She studies the brain. She's a Christian doctor, spirit-filled Christian doctor. She studies the brain and the activities of the brain and how it works and functions. And she says, whenever you have bad thoughts, you know, a toxic thought, a bad thought is toxic. I mean, it can hurt you. You've been to different plants or different hospitals and you see the word toxic on certain chemicals or certain doors or something, a toxic, it is poisonous normally. If you have poisonous thoughts, and listen to some of these poisonous thoughts you can have. Depression is a poisonous thought. Anxiety is a poisonous thought. Believing lies is a poisonous thought. Anything like this, these bad thoughts and bad imaginations are poisonous. When that happens, your brain cannot function as God designed it. They do tests on brains. They hook your brain up to all these electrodes and stuff, and they see what your brain does when you think about bad stuff versus good stuff. And you can't function properly when you got depression and bad thoughts and lies going through your brain, through your mind. That's why you need to be sure you listen to the truth. Now, I want to show you something in Proverbs. Just go to the book of Proverbs, right in the center of your Bible. Proverbs chapter 3. I didn't check the page number, but you'll tell me. Proverbs 3, 5 through 8. Proverbs chapter 3. We're talking about creating the proper image that God has of you. Creating and maintaining the proper image that God has for you. Go to Proverbs chapter 3, please. 557 in your pew Bible. Proverbs chapter 3, pew page 557. Proverbs 3, and we'll look at verse 5. Are we there? Proverbs 3, 5. It says, trust in the Lord with all your heart. King James is thine. You know, we have the easy reading pew King James in our pew. So it says, trust in the Lord with all your heart and lean not unto your own understanding. So, trust in your heart, don't lean to your mind. What people tell you in your mind. You got to know what's in your heart. In all your ways, acknowledge God, acknowledge Him, the Lord, and He shall direct your paths. Be not wise in thine own eyes. Fear or reverence the Lord and depart from evil. It shall be health to your navel and marrow or moistening to your bones. It'll keep your bones moistened so they don't get brittle. It'll be health to all your body, your navel. That's where all your nourishment came into you as you were born. as you were being formed in the womb. So talking about, so this, if you trust in the Lord, this is going to bring health and healing and to your whole body, your whole being. The key is get your spirit filled up with the Word of God and trust your spirit, not your head. Don't put all your faith in what the doctor says. It's okay to listen to the doctor. It's okay to take good recommendations and do it. The doctor says you need to leave salt alone, then you can leave it alone. That's good. You know, the doctor says don't eat so much pork, quit eating so much pork, right?
1: Yes.
0: The good practical things. But if the doctor says, oh man, this is incurable, don't believe that. I don't believe it's incurable. Because Jesus will cure you if you have faith. All things are possible to those who believe.
1: Amen.
0: Amen?
1: Amen.
0: Okay, so worrying, having worrying and reasoning or imaginations, leaning to your own understanding, is a wicked device of the devil that brings toxicity or makes your thoughts toxic, and it stops you from operating properly. They're temptations. And worrying is a sin just like lying and stealing and other sins. Because worrying is not in faith. You see? Whatever's not of faith is sin. Huh?
1: Yes, yes.
0: The Bible says in Romans 14:23, whatever's not of faith is sin. If you're not believing God, you're in sin. Huh? So I better believe God and stay out of sin. Worrying is a sin just as much as stealing is and lying is. You can't worry in faith. Say, I refuse to worry.
1: I refuse to worry.
0: I refuse to worry.
1: I refuse to worry.
0: I refuse to worry.
1: I refuse to worry.
0: I have faith in God.
1: I have faith in God.
0: I'm not worried about a thing.
1: I'm not worried about a thing.
0: It's going to work out just fine.
1: It's going to work out just fine.
0: God's got it.
1: God's got it.
0: I'll do my part.
1: I'll do my part.
0: And God will do his.
1: And God will do his.
0: Part of my part is not to worry.
1: Is not to worry.
0: And put it in his hands.
1: And put it in his hands.
0: Cast the care onto him.
1: Cast the care onto him. Amen.
0: See, if we allow ourselves to worry and reason things out contrary to the Word of God, then we're giving the devil place. Don't give the devil any place. Ephesians 4:27 says, give the devil no place. See? And the enemy's trying to keep you worrying, and so you build a stronghold so that every time something comes up, you start worrying. And you don't want to do that. You're not going to do that. Amen? So that is, strongholds are wrong mindsets, wrong thought patterns based on lies, and they enable the enemy to dominate certain areas of your life. You can't have it. You got to tear down those strongholds with the Word of God. Replace it, whatever he says, replace it with the Word of God. Now, let's see, I saw a quote here. If we don't lead wrong thoughts away captive, the wrong thoughts will lead us away captive. Think about that. If we don't get rid of the wrong thoughts, if we don't lead them away, wrong thoughts will lead us away. Huh? Get free from them. Amen? Get free from wrong thoughts. Let's see, I had something else I wanted to mention to you. Go in the New Testament to Philippians 4. Philippians chapter 4. This is a little addition. This is not in my notes, but I read this article and this morning while I was in the shower, the Lord brought this back to my attention. Okay, Philippians 4, and we're going to be looking at verse 4. 187, the New Testament. Well, New Testament, page 187. Philippians 4:4. Rejoice in the Lord always. And again, I say rejoice. How often should I rejoice, Anastasia? Always. Hallelujah. Rejoice because I know God's got it. Amen? Rejoice because I know God's taking care of it. Rejoice because I know God's got it. Amen? Rejoice, because I know God's taking care of it.

0: Praise the Lord, and thank you for listening to the Joy Christian Center broadcast. This is Pastor Lorraine LaGates. 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
1: 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Thank you, Lord. In Jesus' name, amen.
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0: Again, thank you for joining us, and know that God loves you, and
2: Jesus is Lord.

WIZS.

0: together. Sometimes our building don't leak, but thanks be to God that we serve a God that knows how to fix that hole. Fix that hole. And so thankful, so thankful, so thankful this morning. Oh, I got a lot to give God praise for. I thank God. I thank God. Let me tell y'all something.
1: Jesus.
0: It's nothing better than when you hear from the Lord.
2: Amen.
0: And people respond to what you tell them that the Lord told you to do. I count a joy and a blessing. See, this is where our choir's supposed to be. Don't wait and go with God. Don't go entertain everybody else if you ain't entertaining us. Come on now. This is where y'all supposed to be. And tell me God don't know what he's doing. Oh, we serve a mighty God. He knows what he's doing. He knows where you're supposed to be. He knows what you're supposed to be doing. And I serve a God that tells me that whatever he has for me to do, that's what I plan to do. Is there anybody else in the house that said whatever God has for me to do? A few leaks I may have in this building, but every day I'm trying to help tell God to help me plug them up. Hallelujah, hallelujah. I give all honor and glory to God. Thank God for Evangelist Eastman being with us today. We thank God for you. To God be the glory for the things that he is doing at St. Paul. Thank God for each and every heart in this building. Oh, I don't take it lightly. Thank God for my grandson here today. Hallelujah. So we just give him all honor and glory and praise. All right, let's get into the word. I'm going to pray, then we'll give y'all the scripture. Amen. Father, we thank you this morning. Lord, as your word go forth, Lord, speak through me. I can't do it without you, God. Speak through this vessel right now that you will give the people what they need. Stand with me, Lord, through this whole service. Lead and guide me, God. Anything that I need to say, God, you give it to me while I'm standing up here. Because I depend totally on you, oh God. I depend totally on you. In Jesus' name. Amen. Amen. Come on, y'all. Give God a hand clap of praise again. He's worthy to be praised. He is worthy. He is worthy. He is worthy to be praised. Yes, he is. Yes, he is. Hallelujah. Hallelujah. I want you to turn to the first chapter of Acts. First chapter of Acts. And I'm beginning at the first.

0: First verse. I'm going to go down probably to the 8th, maybe the 9th verse.
1: Amen.

0: Hallelujah.
1: Thank you, Jesus.
2: Amen. Amen. Praise God. Everybody have it?
3: Yeah. Amen.
2: Amen. Amen. The first verse of Acts, the first chapter of Acts, starting at the first verse. The former treatise have I made, O Theophilus, of all that Jesus began both to do and teach, until the day in which he was taken up. After that, he, through the Holy Ghost, had given commandments unto the apostles who he had chosen, to whom also he showed himself alive after his passion by many infallible proofs, being seen of them 40 days and speaking of the things pertaining to the kingdom of God, and being assembled together with them, commanded them that they should not depart from Jerusalem, but wait for the promise of the Father, which say he, ye have heard of me. For John truly baptized with water, but ye shall be baptized with the Holy Ghost, not many days hence. When they therefore were come together, they asked him, saying, Lord, wilt thou at this time restore again the kingdom to Israel? And he said unto them, it is not for you to know the times or the seasons, which the Father has put in his own power. But ye shall receive power. After that, the Holy Ghost is come upon you, and ye shall be witnesses unto me, both in Jerusalem and in all Judea, and in Samaria, and the utmost parts of the earth. May the Lord add a blessing to the reading of his word. You may be seated at this time. Thank God for his word. Thank God for Brother Luke giving us an insight of what was going on when Jesus went up to glory, went back to his heavenly Father, and he promised us he was going to leave us a comforter. And all I want to do today, and sometimes I hate doing topics because sometimes I be all over the place, but I just want to talk about a man from Galilee.
4: Yes.
2: Do you know a man from Galilee? Huh? Do y'all know a man from Galilee? Huh? I know some, we know him as Jesus, but there's so many different names that we call him. I'm telling you, he's good in every name that you call him. Some call him the Good Shepherd. Some call him the Savior. Some call him the Son of God, the Messiah, Jesus Christ, Lion of the tribe of Judah, King of kings, Lord of lords, the beginning and the end, Lamb of God, the Alpha and Omega, creator of heaven and earth, the Christ, Lord of Sabbath, Holy One of God, the way, the truth, and the life, the Son of Man, bread of life, the resurrection and the life, light of the world, true vine, Prince of Peace, the Redeemer, Mighty God, Holy One of Israel. He's also been called the Good Shepherd. In John 10, he's called the Good Shepherd. In Daniel 3, he's called the Son of God. In Matthew 4 and 3, he is called the Mighty God. Jesus is his name. Hallelujah, hallelujah. And I call him, he's the author and finisher of our faith. Hallelujah. He's the lion of the tribe of Judah, root of David, King of kings. And he is the Lamb of God. That's the man I'm talking about this morning. That man from Galilee. Hallelujah. And all I want to say this morning is, now we know who Jesus is.
4: Amen.
2: Now, what is our purpose on this earth while we're here?
4: Amen.
2: That's what we need to find out today. What is our purpose? What are we here for? Why God still got us here? That's the question today. Amen?
4: Amen.
2: Let me tell y'all something. We were one of the greatest things that ever happened to us. We were born.
5: That's right.
2: All right. Huh?
4: Amen.
2: But let me tell you something.
5: Amen.
2: with one thing that's better than that natural birth.
1: All right.
2: That's when you're born into God.
1: Amen.
2: When you have accepted Christ as your Lord and Savior.
1: Amen.
2: Honey, when you accept Christ as your Lord and Savior, you let me tell you something. God has something for you to do. I like to tell people this all the time, because sometimes people think you get saved, you get to sit on the bench or do nothing and listen and eat up all the word, but you're not doing anything else. But the word today telling me that Jesus said you wait until the comfort to come, and then you're going to be witnesses unto all the earth.
1: Yeah.
2: See, a lot of we get the word all right. We got the word, but what we do with it? We pick it up on Sunday, we turn home with us, and then we don't witness to nobody. We go to Walmart all the time. We go anywhere else we want to go, but we don't say one thing about who Jesus is. Well, see, I'm going to tell somebody who Jesus is this morning. See, Jesus died when I was out there in the world, before I was thought of, God, he sent his son to die on the cross for me. That's the man I'm talking about from Galilee, the one that have never committed any sin, the one that left heaven and come down on this earth to save our souls. And you think that we're supposed to come into church on Sunday morning, eat up all this word, and go home and just sit on the seat of do nothing, but all our loved ones sit at home and don't even know the Lord, and you think we have a right to sit at home and just take up all the word for ourselves? We learn the scripture, some of us learn the scripture by heart, and then but we don't quote it to nobody else. What good is it? Yeah, you say, yeah, you may be saved, but what about the ones on you not saved? Honey, I got a whole bunch of unsaved people in my family that the church won't even hold them.
3: So true.
2: Because we all wrapped up.
1: That's right.
2: Into what our feelings are.
1: Yeah.
2: We all wrapped up into what we're going through.
1: Yeah.
2: Oh, I got mine, so you better get yours the best way you can.
1: Yeah.
2: I'm here to tell you, my brother, my sister, you shouldn't want to see that worst enemy go to hell.
1: Honey,
2: let me tell you something. You ought to be witnessing to the one that did you wrong. You ought to be witnesses to the one you love the best. Honey, that's what we are called to do. This is the word of God. This is not my saying. It says you shall be witnesses to the utmost part of the earth. That means when you get a chance on your job, you need to witness to somebody. When you're in the grocery store, you're going to find somebody to tell about Jesus. Honey, let me tell you, nowhere you should go that you don't tell somebody about Jesus Christ. Tell them about the man from Galilee who hung on that cross for you when you was out there doing all your drugs, all your fornication, all your adultery. Go ahead and go tell somebody about the man that took you out of that sin and brought you up out of that hot mile of clay. Tell somebody about Jesus. We're not here to just have entertain each other.
1: That's right.
2: We're here to learn the word of God.
1: Right.
2: We're here to get, we try to fill, like we need to fill our cup.
1: Yeah.
2: But see, some of us got our cup so full and it's running over right into nowhere because we ain't doing nothing with it after we leave here. But I don't know about y'all. I go to Walmart with a purpose.
1: Yeah.
2: See, I know you're going to find somebody to talk to at Walmart.
1: Yeah.
2: Everywhere I go, food line, it's going to have somebody, because where food is, you're going to have some people there.
1: That's right.
2: And I said, Lord, guide me to the one I need to talk to today.
1: Yes.
2: I don't come out of Walmart and ain't said nothing to nobody, ain't spoke to nobody, ain't just gave nobody a smile. Some of us go in there, we don't talk to nobody, we don't smile at nobody, we don't want nobody stopping us while we shopping. We don't want none of that. We want to just come on, do our thing, go back home. Oh, I'm holy, sanctified, filled with the Holy Ghost, but you ain't helping nobody.
3: That's right.
2: Honey, we supposed to have Jesus in the morning.
3: Amen.
2: Jesus at noon.
1: Amen.
2: Jesus in the latter part of the day.
1: Amen.
2: When the sun goes down, we ought to have Jesus.
1: Right.
2: Honey, we ought to always have our mind focused on Jesus. Jesus. Yeah. See, because there is something about that name. Yes. You can be going down the road. And see, let me tell you something. You ain't always going to be able to get in that prayer. Oh, Heavenly Father, please bless me as this car coming after me, because it looks like it's going to hit me. You keep on praying like that, you ain't going to get to the point. All you're going to have time to do sometimes on that dangerous highway is say, Jesus, and he'll come to your rescue. He'll stop that car from running into you. Honey, let me tell y'all something. See, we take prayer too serious sometimes. I can call on Jesus. Yeah. I can say, Jesus, I need you, and he's there for me. Yes. I'm not saying nothing against prayer, but sometimes we just take things too serious. Yeah. Jesus, you got a personal relationship with the God that I serve. Yeah. You can call on Jesus anytime you want to, and he will hear your prayer. The Jesus I'm talking about, he's a doctor in the sick room.
3: Yes, he is.
2: He's a lawyer in the courtroom. Yeah. Huh? Some of y'all wondering how you got out of the problems you got in. Because it wasn't nothing but Jesus walked in that courtroom and saved you. Huh? Nobody can do that like Jesus. Huh? But what did he tell us? He said, ye shall be witnesses unto me. Everywhere you go, talk about Jesus. When you wake up in the morning, before you go out to bed, tell your nephew, tell your grandson, tell your sister, tell your brothers, tell somebody about Jesus. I know you know everything. See, we can talk to our grandchildren. We can talk to our children. And sometimes these children, they think they know everything. But see, let me tell you something. Don't let that discourage you. Tell them what you need them to know.
4: That's right.
2: Because let me tell you what's going to happen. See, one day they're going to be out there on their own. And one day they're going to wonder what's going on. And see, but when they know who God is, when they know who Jesus is, see, they'll know that Jesus can be with them on the college campus. Jesus can be with them in the dormitory. Jesus can be with them even if they're behind through the wall. It doesn't matter. Jesus will be with them. But if they don't know Jesus, how are they going to know they have someone they can count on? Hallelujah. Hallelujah. So I don't get upset. I know. I don't get upset. I tell my children what they need to do. But see, mine's grown now. Yeah. But guess what? Our mama gonna still tell them what they need to do.
3: That's right.
2: Huh? Amen. I don't stop because they, and they say, yeah, and then you don't ever see them. I'm not stopping. Right. One time I was ready to stop. Let me be honest with you. Because my old self come out sometimes. I just want to kind of like chuck them. Right. Right. I'm going to be real about my children now. Sometimes, every now and then, I want to sit there. Jesus, give me 1 minute. But see, I know I got to pray for him.
4: That's right.
2: I got to pray for him.
4: Amen.
2: Huh? Come on, somebody.
4: That's right.
5: All right.
2: Listen. Jesus steps in so many areas of our lives.
4: That's right.
2: He steps in when you don't have enough money.
4: That's right.
2: He'll step in when you don't know where the next bill coming from.
1: Yes.
2: Jesus will step in when your children behind the prison walls. Yes. He'll step in when you don't know how you gonna put 1 foot in front of the other.
1: Yes.
2: Jesus will step in when you don't know where your next paycheck coming from.
1: Yes.
2: Jesus will step in wherever you need him to step into as you put all your trust and all things that is in your life right now, just turn it over to him and live for him. I guarantee you he will work it out.
3: Yes, he will.
2: Let me tell y'all something.
3: Yeah.
2: I've been to the place, me and Doc have been to the place where we didn't even have a car to drive. But guess what? God made a way for us to get wherever we need to go. And then when he started blessing us, he did it like only God can do it. He gave us everything we need and more. I'm telling you, we all going to go through some trials. We all going to go through some situations. But honey, Jesus, that man that died on that cross for us, honey, we don't have nothing to worry about. All you have to do is get a hold your head. Hold on. I don't care how bad it may seem. I don't care how hopeless it may look. But when you call on that name, when you call on that name, Jesus. Listen, young people. Your parents, your grandparents know the Lord. See, that's good. We know him. But see, you can't go off what grandma and parent know.
5: Amen.
2: Y'all, let me make this plain to my young people. You can't go and say, Jesus, let my mama know. Mm-hmm. Come help me. You gotta know Jesus for yourself. You gotta accept Jesus for yourself. We can talk to y'all all day long about Jesus and y'all learning from it. But if you don't know him for yourself,
1: that's right.
2: What good is it?
5: That's right.
2: You got to know him for yourself. I don't care. Let me tell you something. Because one day you're gonna read this word. And if you haven't got your life right then, it's too late. Can I be real with somebody? See, we're living in a time now that I'm not too much on preaching on blessings, because if you're saved and sanctified and filled with the Holy Ghost, you're supposed to know that God's going to bless you. But see, I'm talking about somebody who's not living like they're supposed to. Somebody who don't know the Lord. Yeah. It's time for us to let the people know who Jesus is. Yeah. Jesus said, ye shall be witnesses.
5: Yes.
2: Huh?
6: That's right.
2: And let me tell y'all something about a witness in the courtroom. A witness can't get on the stand and say, well, I heard.
1: Right.
5: Come on.
2: I heard. That they ain't gonna accept that.
5: Right.
2: But when you go to somebody and say, I know what I know. I know what happened on this day. See, I don't have to tell nobody, I've heard of him. I know him for myself. I know him for myself. When I should have been dead and gone a long time ago. I know him for myself. When one Friday night, bail on a service, but I got up and God took a hold of me and Jesus saved my soul. One Friday night, 1991, God saved me. And honey, let me tell you something. Don't know if I don't have to go ask you about Jesus. I know him for myself. See, we got to pray, y'all.
5: Yeah.
2: We got to pray for our young people.
5: Yeah.
2: We got to pray for them because they go through a lot.
5: Yeah.
2: They got a lot going on.
5: Yeah.
2: There's things going on in this world, see, we didn't have to deal with.
5: Right.
2: See, in our time when we was out there, we weren't scared of getting shot. We weren't scared of none of that.
5: No. Right.
2: I'm almost sometimes scared to go to Walmart if I don't pray right.
6: All right, go ahead.
5: Yeah.
2: It's a different time we living in, y'all.
5: Amen. Amen.
2: And you better be careful of the places you go.
5: That's right.
2: Because now they don't just shoot in clubs. They shoot in churches.
5: Amen.
2: They shoot in schools. Huh? They shoot wherever they want to. So if you don't know the Lord and one of those bullets hit you, oh yeah, we're gonna feel sorry for you.
5: Yeah.
2: But guess what? We can't save you.
6: Amen.
2: Time is running out.
5: Yeah.
2: It's running out. If y'all paying attention to how things going in the government, time is running out. You gotta have confidence and faith that God's gonna take care of you. I don't depend on the government taking care of me, not the one sitting in the White House now. My hope is built on nothing less but Jesus' blood and his righteousness. That's where my hope lies.
6: Thank you, Lord.
2: Let me tell you something.
6: Jesus
2: is the answer.
5: Yes, he is.
2: To everything you need.
1: Yes, he is.
2: Huh? He's the answer, y'all.
5: Yes.
2: Y'all hear what I'm trying to tell y'all? He's the answer.
1: Yes, he is.
2: Huh?
1: That's right.
2: See, but there's a mindset that we have to get in.
7: Amen.
2: See, we got to get in a place where we don't just worry about ourselves.
7: That's right. That's
2: don't just worry about our children.
7: Mm-hmm.
2: Honey, somebody else got some children that need help.
7: That's right.
2: We got to pray for all children.
7: Amen.
2: Huh? Because let me tell you something. Let me tell you something else. And I'm not gonna put it all on young folks, because we got some young mothers and fathers out here that act like they still children, and that they can't teach the children nothing if they don't know nothing. So they think they got a long life to live. And while the children coming up raising themselves, we out here having a good time. Come on. So I see so many young children, I call them children, still got a baby on their side, look like they ain't even out of high school yet. And their mama at home, I don't know what they're doing. I don't know what the daddy doing. But listen, if you got a child, honey, it's time you can bring it on in.
7: Amen.
2: So you can bring your child up in the way of the Lord.
7: Amen.
2: So maybe you won't have the problems that some of the others have, because it's to a time out. Ain't no such thing, I don't care how old you are, how young you are. When Jesus gets ready for you, ain't nothing can stop that. Nothing can stop that. So it's time, if we don't ever talk to our children, time is now. If we ever go talk to our loved ones, the time is now. Do y'all hear what I'm saying? Amen, amen. Listen, Jesus told us in the Word that we're supposed to go to the utmost part of the earth.
7: Yes.
2: We're supposed to, how he told the disciples, go into Judea,
7: yeah,
2: go into Samaria,
7: yeah,
2: and the uttermost parts of the earth.
7: Yeah.
2: Go to the homeless.
7: Yeah.
2: I'm gonna put it, let me put it in my way. Sometimes you gotta talk to the homeless.
7: Yeah.
2: Sometimes you gotta talk to the homosexuals.
7: Yeah.
2: Sometimes you gotta talk to the adulterers.
7: Yeah.
2: You gotta talk to the drinker. You gotta talk to the drug addict.
7: Yeah.
2: See, we just can't stand our little perfect world up in here at St. Paul. We gotta turn out in the highways and byways and compel them to come in. How do you think they gonna hear anything if nobody tell them that they're welcome at the church? How do you think they gonna come away from among all the stuff that they are in if you don't break it down to them and say, I know a man. I know a man. I know a man. See, the pastors can't preach to nobody's not in here.
7: That's right.
2: They up here trying to preach.
7: Uh-huh.
2: It's our job to compel people to come in.
7: That's right.
2: If you want to see people saved like you say you do, then you got to get out of that comfort zone.
7: That's right.
2: And you got to go out to some uncomfortable people.
7: That's right.
2: That you're not used to hanging around.
7: That's right.
2: We gotta understand that God is with us.
7: That's right.
2: See, wherever he carries us to carry the gospel, he's going to be with us.
7: Yeah.
2: But let me tell y'all something. I'm happy every Sunday. I get up on Sunday morning and come into the house of the Lord.
7: Amen.
2: And celebrate with my sisters.
7: Amen.
2: And brothers.
7: Yeah.
2: But honey, let me tell you something. I have to do something more to celebrate with y'all on Sunday.
7: Okay.
2: When I go out on Monday, I'm throwing out the word. But on Tuesday, I'm throwing out the word. All week long, I'm throwing out the word. On Sunday morning even, I'm throwing out the word.
7: Amen.
2: Because God has told me we are living in the last time.
7: Yes.
2: And whatever God has for you to do, please do it.
7: Amen.
2: Please do it.
7: Because
2: we serve a mighty God.
7: That's right.
2: We serve the Prince of Peace.
7: Oh, yes.
2: Our Heavenly Father.
7: Oh, yes.
2: We thank God.
7: Amen.
2: We thank God.
7: Yes.
2: Let me tell you something. I don't care what you're going through today.
7: Amen.
2: I don't care what you're going through.
7: Yes.
2: You ought to look back over your life.
7: Amen.
2: And see where God has brought you from.
7: Amen.
2: And the reason the devil can get us down so much is we don't look back over our lives and see what God has already brought us out of. I'm telling somebody today, I have so much that I can tell you that God has brought me out of. I don't have no time, a whole lot of time to tell no sad stories, because my Father owns the universe. And anything that I got to go through, he's going to bring me out. And I don't know about y'all, I'm not going to waste any more
8: Jesus.
2: All you have to do is communicate with God.
7: Amen.
2: All you have to do is tell God all about your problem. But what we want to do, we want to go bad and complain.
8: Yes.
2: We want to say, God, why me? Why not you?
8: That's right.
7: Amen.
2: Many are the afflictions of the righteous, but the Lord delivers us out of them all. How dare you sit back and complain when God has already told you you're going to have to go through some things. We don't complain.
9: That's right.
2: See, sometimes we like the children in Israel.
9: That's right.
2: God get them out of Egypt.
9: Yeah.
2: They go through a little rough time.
8: Uh-huh.
2: They ready to turn back and go and go back to the devil.
8: Yeah.
2: Talking about when we was in Egypt, we had plenty to eat. You ate when they told you to eat.
7: Amen.
2: See, we delusional sometimes.
8: Amen.
2: We go through things and then we look back. Oh, when I was out there.
10: The past 30 minutes of Sounds

Glory be to God. Let's pray all the time, continuously. Amen. Amen. Let's have continual prayer. We need prayer. We need God to intervene in our nation, in our world, in our very lives, in our neighborhoods. We need God to intervene and to work things out for the good of the people. Glory be to God and for his glory in the name of Jesus. Hallelujah. Hallelujah, hallelujah. It is awesome that we set aside a day, praise God, for national prayer, but we need to continue to pray in season and out of season. Glory be to God. Glory be to God. And May is the a month for mental health awareness. So please, ma'am, please, sir, please be aware of those around you and even yourselves of mental anguish. God loves you and God cares for you and God will help you to get through it and get the necessary help that you need in the name of Jesus. And let's go forward and be about God's business. Amen. Amen. Amen. Glory to God. Glory to God. I want to say happy birthday to all of the birthday babies. Praise be the name of the Lord. Glory to God for this month of May. Amen. Amen. Amen. Glory to God. I want to say happy anniversary. Praise the Lord. Glory be to God to everyone that's celebrating an anniversary in this month as well. Amen. Amen. Glory to God. We invite you to join in with us on 2nd, 4th, and 5th Sundays at 11 o'clock a.m. for worship service. Glory be to God. You can join by way of social media or you can dial a number, and that number is the same number that you can dial for Bible study. Amen. We have Bible study every Wednesday night at 7 o'clock p.m. And brothers and sisters, that phone number is 605-475-4700, passcode 751573. We would love for you to join in with us as we study the Word of God together. Amen. Amen. Amen. Glory be to God. I do want to announce that Blessed Trinity Ministries will be hosting the Crusade Revival in June, June the 8th through the 12th at Back to Eden nightly at 7 o'clock p.m. And Back to Eden is right off of Satterwhite Point Road. Please start praying for the revival. Start praying for the crusade. Amen. Glory be to God that God will just do a miraculous work in the hearts of his people in Jesus' name. In Jesus' name. Glory to God. Hallelujah. Hallelujah. Want to thank everyone for your monetary donations, for your tithes, your offerings, however you've sown into the ministry. Praying that God will return it 100-fold in Jesus' name. For those that would like to sow into the ministry, you can do so. If you want to send a special gift, amen, for the to assist with the Crusade Revival, you can send your checks or money orders to Blessed Trinity Ministries, P.O. Box 3241, Henderson, North Carolina, 27536, or you can send by way of Zelle or Apple Pay to a phone number 252-438-0397, or you can send by way of Cash App to MeCFG. Amen, amen. Glory be to God. We thank you in advance. Hallelujah, hallelujah. Glory to God. Amen. Amen. Let us pray. Lord, thank you for this day. Thank you, dear God, for all of the mothers. Lord, thank you. We praise you and glorify you, dear God, for all of the mothers and the fathers, the parents, God, that you have blessed us with on this day, Lord. Father, we lift them up to you right now. Bless them, encourage them, strengthen them, dear God. Bless everybody listening in, their families, Lord, their homes, in the name of Jesus. And bless the world
work of their hands, God, as they work unto you. Lord, we ask that you will minister to the hearts of your people. Lord, forgive us for all of our sins and cleanse us from unrighteousness. Mold and make us into the people, into the ambassadors, dear God, that you have

0: created us to be, creating us a clean heart and renew a right spirit in us, oh Lord. In the name of Jesus, help us not to take anybody for granted, dear God. Help us to honor our mothers on this day in the name of Jesus. Mothers that are still here, mothers that are going on, let us remember in the name of Jesus, the work that they did as they held on to the Lord God Almighty with all that they had and all that they could to keep things going in the home, Lord, in the name of Jesus. God, we ask that you will heal those that stand in need of healing, dear God. And Father, most of all, you will save those that don't know you and the pardon of their sins. In the name of Jesus, dear God, we love you. We praise you. We glorify you. We don't take anything for granted, dear God. You are the Lord God Almighty. And we thank you for the privilege of coming across these radio waves, dear God, on this morning, this day, in the name of Jesus. Glory to your name. Have your way, Holy Spirit, in Jesus' name. Amen, amen, amen. Glory be to God. Glory be to God. Our scripture, amen, amen. We're going to read Ephesians 1 and 3, and I'm going to read the New Living Translation. Glory be to God. And then we're going to talk a little bit about Proverbs 31, and we're not going to have time to finish it all on the radio, so go out there on Facebook and Missy FG, praise God, bless Trinity Ministries, and listen to the full message at 11 o'clock this morning or afterwards. Glory be to God. And it reads, all praise to God, the Father of our Lord Jesus Christ, who has blessed us with every spiritual blessing in the heavenly realms because we are united with Christ Jesus. And I know it's Mother's Day. I need to preach and minister to everybody under the sound of my voice. So Paul, in this verse, he opens it with blessed. Amen. To establish a clear emphasis on Almighty God. Hallelujah. Hallelujah. He's going to address the predestination, the adoption, God's will, his grace, redemption, God's glory. All themes are connected to himself, and God, hallelujah, has blessed us. Hallelujah, hallelujah. He's blessed us as mothers, as fathers. He's blessed us with all spiritual, every spiritual blessing in the heavenly realm. Hallelujah, glory be to God. You know, there's a lot that we can learn from Proverbs 31, which it talks about that virtuous woman, how this woman knows, hallelujah, she not only knows her worth, but she knows her responsibilities to herself. She would not be able to provide for others if she neglected her needs. So I want to talk briefly about being enough, that Jesus Christ is enough. I want you to know that the mothers, single mothers, mothers that are in families, glory be to God, you are enough. It's not because you've done so great, crossed every T or dotted every I, but it is simply because you're connected with the Lord Jesus Christ, and Jesus Christ is enough. So we're going to talk about that. Hallelujah. Glory be to God. But this woman of God, she makes her appearance reflects her respected position as an influence in her community. Her greatest strength is her wisdom, her accurate judgment about the world and her influence in it. And she's quick to share her wisdom, hallelujah, to encourage others to reach their potential. This woman in Proverbs 31 is a godly mother, hallelujah, although she puts her children and her husband first. They are not her entire world. She develops her gifts and uses them to benefit her family and her community. She is a credit to her husband and a role model for her children. She lives with integrity at home and in public, and she presents herself honorably. Glory be to God. Hallelujah. Hallelujah. The result of her years of faithful mothering, as she has poured out her life into them, she, her children, they rise up and they call her blessed. Glory be to God. Hallelujah, hallelujah. So this woman of God, hallelujah, is a woman that knows that Jesus Christ is enough. Amen, amen. He's enough because by one sacrifice made perfect forever those who are being made holy unto him. The apostle prayed to preach that there is salvation in no other name. Hallelujah, under heaven given among men by which we must be saved. Jesus Christ, brothers and sisters, the only name that can take away our sins and save us. Hallelujah, glory be to God. And this woman of God has attached herself to the Lord Jesus Christ. Hallelujah. There's literally no one and nothing else that can be added to what Christ has done for our salvation. He finished the work on the cross, and what he did is enough to save us. So the next time you think about not being enough, know that if you are born again, saved, washed in the blood of the Lamb, you are enough, not because of who you are, but because of who you are connected to. Jesus is enough to provide for us. In the Philippians, the Apostle Paul writes, "And my God will supply every need of yours according to his riches and glory in Christ Jesus." Jesus said these words, hallelujah, that God takes care of his creation, the sparrows and grass do not worry, and they don't toil for food or clothes. Hallelujah. And it follows that since God cares for such lowly things in creation, he'll also take care of you and me. Jesus has the ability and the desire to supply every need that we have, brothers and sisters. But you must be, you've got to be born again. Hallelujah. Glory be to God. Jesus is enough to bless us. Paul said that God has blessed us in the scripture that was read to you. He didn't say a few spiritual blessings. He said every spiritual blessing. And since we can't add anything more to every, Jesus Christ is truly enough for every spiritual need that we have. Jesus is enough to equip us. Hallelujah. We have the promise that God's divine power has bestowed upon us every necessary thing for life and godliness. Hallelujah. Once again, the language shows us here that there's nothing more, absolutely nothing that we can add to it. Glory be to God. Nothing but Jesus is needed to equip us for living a life that pleases Almighty God. So if we want to be like that virtuous woman, if we want to be that wise woman, we've got to know and realize that we belong to God. Hallelujah and glory be to God. A woman of God's beauty is in her, inside of her. Hallelujah. The beauty that's on the outside may fade away, but God gives us that beauty on the inside. The Holy Spirit that dwells on the inside, leading and guiding us. Hallelujah. Every woman of God is a work in progress, and don't you forget it, a masterpiece of God, saved by his grace through faith and becoming more and more like Jesus as we seek to know him and obey him. Tune in for the rest of the story.
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2: Hello, dear friend. It's a joy to come to your radio today. Thank you for tuning into the broadcast, and thank you for praying for the broadcast. A lot of folks tell me they are praying. for the broadcast. I'm so thankful that you take time to do that. Thank you for those who will see up and down the streets and the byways of life and tell us that you are listeners to the broadcast. Thank you so much for that. I always ask people to pray for me when they say, hey, I listened to the broadcast, and I really appreciate them telling me that. But I always asked them to pray for me, that God would use me. You see, I threw in the towel a long time ago, figure of speech. I threw in the towel a long time ago. I have no agenda except God's agenda. That's all I'm interested in. I just want to do what God wants me to do. No more, no less. I stay busy for the Lord. I don't generally have to look things to do. Usually God's got plenty of sitting around for me to do. If I just do what God puts there before me, I stay right busy. Amen. I think most preachers do. So I encourage you, if you're a preacher, ask God to keep you busy. I believe God will do that if you do that, and I certainly know that he does me. And if you're a Christian and you're serving the Lord in the church in some capacity, God hadn't called you to preach. You're not a missionary or evangelist or a pastor. You're in the church. You're a lay preacher or you're a Sunday school teacher. Just let the Lord use you. Just let him use you in the church. There'll be great benefits for you further down the road if you just let the Lord use you. Amen. There's a great need today for young people to get involved in the ministry. I trust that your youth director at your church are trying to get people involved, the young people involved in the ministry of the church. I want to see God call preachers. I want to see people get saved. I want to see people enjoy going to church and serving the Lord. Amen. I thank God for our young people here at our church. Many of them are very faithful to the church. Some of them could be more faithful. And I blame the parents for that, because if the parents bring them, they'd be here. Amen. But I'm telling you, I am so thankful for those who are here every service at the house of God. What a joy. God's given me and others a privilege to have a part in their life and grow in their spiritual life. And we certainly want to be able to do that. So let me encourage you, youth director, Sunday school teacher, mom, dad, encourage your young people to be faithful to the house of God. You let God have the opportunity to work in their lives. I trust that you'll do that. Be a great blessing. You got your Bible? Go with me, if you would please, to the book of John in chapter 11. The book of John in chapter 11. I want to talk about a revival, if I may. There's a great need of revival, spiritual awakening in our country today, all the way across our country. I believe every church I'm in, and I hear pastors talk, boy, we need a spiritual awakening. We need a spiritual awakening. Well, God's not dead, folks. Amen. And he'll bless us if we give him an opportunity to do so. Let's pray. Father, we love you with all of our heart. Thank you for the privilege we have, Lord, once again, to sit here by the means of radio and open up your precious word and read the wonderful principles and precepts, Lord, and talk to those who are interested enough to listen to. I pray, dear God, save souls. God, if there's one listening today that's near hell and don't realize that, I pray, dear God, you save that soul today. God, snatch them, I pray, from the outer limits of understanding and bring them back to understanding where they need to know, God, that you died for them on the cross of Calvary. You care for them. You love them. You're concerned not only here but the hereafter. For you said in your word you wish that none should perish, but all come to the place of repentance. God, we do pray for you to save the lost. Then, God, we pray for you to help the saved. So many, Lord, get saved and don't really study, read the Bible, and pray. God, I ask you, Lord, lay this burden upon our heart. Give us a desire to know more about the Savior who died for us on the cross of Calvary. God, there's so much in the precious word, God, that we need to know. Lord, if we're going to follow in his footsteps, God, if we're going to let him be our example as we go through life, there's a lot of things we need to know. So, God, help us to learn, grow, and the nurture and admonition of the Lord. And, God, we'll love you and thank you and praise you for everything you do. We ask it in Jesus' precious name. Amen and amen. In the book of John and chapter 11, we're going to begin reading with verse 38. In the book of John, chapter 11 and verse 38, Jesus, therefore, again groaning in himself, coming to the grave, it was a cave, and a stone lay upon it. And Jesus said, take away the stone. And Martha, the sister of him that was dead, said unto him, Lord, by this time he stinketh, for he had been dead 4 days. And Jesus said unto her, said, not I unto thee, that if thou wouldest believe, thou shouldest see the glory of God? And they took away the stone from the place where the dead was laid. And Jesus lifted up his eyes and said, Father, I thank thee thou hast heard me. And I know that thou hearest me always. But because of the people which stand by, I say unto thee that they may believe that thou hast sent me. And when he had thus spoken, he cried with a loud voice, Lazarus, come forth. And he said, and he that was dead came forth, bound hand and foot with the grave clothes, and his face was bound about with a napkin. And Jesus said unto them, loose him and let him go. Then many of the Jews which came to Mary had seen the things which Jesus did, believed on him. You see, what Jesus does is to help us to believe on him. Believe on him. I'm thankful the scripture here is speaking about a cemetery, a graveyard. You know, a revival in a graveyard may seem a little obnoxious at first, but the more you think about it, that's a good place for revival to start. There in the cemetery, faith was restored to those who were looking and what was going on. Jesus here, joy returned, and many were saved. In verse 15, this is the end result of real revival, people getting saved and coming to the Lord Jesus Christ, and the Christians rejoicing and believing, having greater faith because of that. Many, many dead churches and church members need a heaven-sent Holy Ghost-controlled, sin-killing, rock-bottom, sky-blue, prayed-down, preached-up, powerful revival today. What are you saying? We need a revival in America. I don't know of any place don't need a revival, any place in the world, but certainly here in America, in our Bible-believing churches, we need a revival. Amen. We need to recognize the need here of the Lord in this thing. And John in 15:15, he said, I am the vine, ye are the branches. He that abideth in me and I in him, the same bringeth forth much fruit. For without me ye can do nothing. There's a need here of us abiding in the Lord. Many times we get caught up in our little religious circles and we begin to follow the teachings of the headquarters, and we forget that the Lord Jesus Christ is the head of it all. He's the head of the church. If you're saved, he's your head too. He's the head of the church. And we need to look at God's word, and we need to come and place ourselves in the Lord. You know, his presence is needed in the time of sorrow. I think of all the sorrows. As a preacher, I'm called by the bedside into the funeral homes and the cemeteries and so forth. And what's going on here with the dead, I think so many times that, man, we need the presence of God here in these places. In 2 Corinthians chapter 7, verse 10, for godly sorrow worketh repentance to salvation, not to be repented of, but the sorrow of the world worketh death. Amen. So we need to stop just a minute. We need this sorrow for that we feel in our heart for those who are lost, those who are on their way to a devil's hell, those who are going out into eternity without the Lord Jesus Christ. We need to feel a sorrow there. We need a burden. We need a pitiful burden for those precious souls. And you see, dear friend, if no one cares, then no one's going to say anything and going to let them go. We don't need to do that. Don't let them go. Don't let them go. I heard a fellow say one time, don't pray for me. Don't pray for me. But he don't know I intensified my praying for him. Why? Because if he didn't want anybody to pray, that meant he needed it more than anyone else. And so I trust that we will just think about that. His power is needed in the time of salvation in Acts. And in chapter 1, verse 8, but ye shall receive power. See, that's a promise. You shall receive power after the Holy Ghost come upon you. That's after you're saved. And you shall be witnesses unto me, both in Jerusalem and in Judea and Samaria and to the uttermost part of the world. Say, where's that preacher? That's all over the world. It's where you're at. It's where I'm at. It's where whoever he is, and it's where they're at. We need to be a witness there for this person. We need the power of God. And in time of salvation, when we're witnessing for others, we need that. Saved people need the power of God. Amen. I trust you will. And I think about some of the old preachers that I used to hear preach when I was a lad growing up, and they were country preachers, and they said most of us don't have enough power to blow our nose. Amen. And I think about this, how sad it is that when we think about things like that and we realize how powerless we are. See, God's not short of power. It is us. We need a spiritual awakening. We need to come back to God. We need God first in our life, first and foremost. His pardon is needed in the time of sinfulness there. When we see the sinfulness of God, we need his pardon. In Acts chapter 4 and verse 17, I'm sorry, Acts chapter 4 and verse 12, and the Bible says, neither is there salvation in any other, for there's none other name under heaven given among men whereby we must be saved, save the Lord Jesus Christ. So we need his presence here. In the time of sorrow, when sorrow is coming, we need his presence there. We need his power in the time of salvation, when folks is being born again. We need the power of God. We need his pardon in the time of sinfulness. When we're sinful and there's sinfulness in our lives, in our families, in our churches, in our society, we need them to understand that God is ready to pardon, to forgive them if they'll come and trust the Lord Jesus Christ as Savior. You know, request help for the from the Lord. You know, where are you getting your help from? Where are you asking for your help from? I'm glad the Lord is a present help in time of need. The Bible tells us that in John chapter 11, verse 3. Therefore, his sisters sent unto him, saying, Lord, behold, him who thou lovest is sick. Here we find that Mary and Martha, Lazarus's sister, sent for the Lord and said, hey, who do you send for? They didn't send across town for a good neighbor. They sent for the Lord. They knew where the help was at. Request and help from the Lord is important. In the praise service of song and testimony, we need the Lord, amen, lift up our hearts and help us to soar into the heavenlies just a little bit every once in a while. What a joy it is to lay aside the cares of this world and just to let God rule and reign in your heart, in your heart life, in your soul, and be spiritually lifted. What a joy it is. Hey, we need the Lord for that. You're not going to have that without the Lord. So in the praise time, we need the Lord, amen. In the preaching time, in the preaching service, to speak to each person, amen, we need the Lord. You know, the preacher can prepare a message, and he believes it's a message sent from God. And if it's God's words, obviously it is, and it's sent from God. And we don't shortchange God. We use a lot of scripture in our messages. We want folks to know that we preach the word of God. It's important that they understand that, and it's important that we understand that. We're God's representative. We're communicating God's word and to the people. So it's important that we don't shortchange the message. We put plenty of God's word there so the people understand what God's word says. I told the folk the other day, I want you to understand what I believe and what I preach is built on the word of God. And I think it's important that we do that. Amen. And so the preaching service needs the power of God on, needs the word of God. We can't do that without the Lord Jesus Christ. Most preachers worth their salt will spend some time in prayer before they pray. I mean, before they preach. And it probably needs before we pray. We need to pray before we pray. Amen. I had a fellow one time in the church, and I called on him to pray, and nothing was said, and I said, surely he didn't hear me, he didn't understand. And I looked up, and I was fixing to call him again, and he started praying. And you know, and afterward I told him, I said, brother, I was afraid you hadn't heard me. He said, preacher, he said, I had to get in the right frame of mind to pray. You know, we got so much on our mind, so much going on, it's hard for us to pray. So you know, the preaching needs the power of God on it. Prayer, we need to pray. Need to pray. In the persuading service, when the invitation is given, and the indifference there for the lost, to reach them lost folks for the Lord Jesus Christ. We need the power of God. We need the Lord Jesus Christ. We need him in the service. You understand, I cannot save one hair upon your head. I cannot save one soul. But thank God I can tell you about somebody that can. Would you just listen and let the sweet Holy Spirit of God speak to your heart? What a joy it is when the man of God goes in the pulpit and he opens up that old black book and he begins to expound upon the precious word of God, and you begin to see the power of God at work in the service. Amen. You begin to see Christians weep, and you begin to see the saints stirring in their heart and in their soul, and with the joy and the privilege of just being a child of God. And you see the old sinner begin to squeeze the pew and bleach out in his face because he knows the power of God's on working on him, and he needs to come to the Lord Jesus Christ. Yes, what a joy it is. What a joy to stand up and preach and see God at work in the congregation, in the saints and in the sinners. What a blessing that is. Amen. Respond to the commands here of the Word of God in John 15. And verse 14, he said, "Ye are my friends if you do whatsoever I command you." You are my friends if you do whatsoever I command you. Responding to the Lord. The Lord's laid on our heart things to do in preaching the word. What a joy it is to be able to preach the word. In 2 Timothy chapter 4 and verse 2, he says, "Preach the word, be instant in season, out of season, reprove, rebuke, exhort with all longsuffering and doctrine." What a joy it is to be able to preach the word of God. I've encountered it nothing but a joy. When God called me to preach, I followed the Lord, and I've tried to do my very best there in following the Lord and doing the best I could there for God. And God's been so good to me, and I'm thankful. And I say this with the most humility. I've never lacked for a place to preach. God's always had somewhere for me to preach, and I'm thankful for that. And I want to keep it that way. You see, dear friend, I like just dying in the pulpit preaching. It'd be fine with me. It wouldn't bother me. I tell my folks, if this happens, don't be upset. Don't be upset. God just granted my wish. That's all. Amen. So, you know, preaching the word, so important. Praying without ceasing. In 1 Thessalonians chapter 5, verse 17, he says, pray without ceasing. Have an attitude of prayer. Have an ongoing prayer relationship with the Lord. Constantly, instantly, be able to call upon the name of the Lord. Don't have to spend a half an hour confessing your sin and asking God to forgive you. Be in the shape spiritually where you can get in touch with God in an instant. Amen. Sometimes you may have to be called upon God, and what a privilege it is just to say, "Lord," and know he's there. What a blessing. Amen. I was in a prayer meeting one time, and the preacher was preaching and called the preachers to the pulpit, up in the altar to pray. And I went up with one, and I sat down beside an old preacher, and out of curiosity, I was a young fellow, and I said, I just want to see what he says. And he said, "It's me again, Lord." He was accustomed to coming. He was accustomed to talking to the Lord. He said, "It's me again, Lord." He didn't have to give his name, his blood type, nor his address. He said, "It's me again, Lord." What an opportunity to stay in touch with God. What a blessing, amen. And here they're pulling them out of the fire. What a blessing it is to be able to reach out. And Jude and verse 23 said, "And some say with fear, pulling them out of the fire, hating even the having even their garments spotted by the flesh there." Oh my, what things, so close to eternity, so close to hell. People said, "How you feel about deathbed confessions?" I'd rather have them before then, but dear friend, I'll take that over nothing. At least I have a hope. Even on the deathbed, if a person invites Christ to come in his heart and forgive him, I got a hope there. Didn't have it before then, but I got it then. Thank God for that. Amen. I'd love to see them when they're young, and before they get to be teenagers and get all involved in sin, give their heart to the Lord Jesus Christ and grow up in a Christian home and love God and be faithful to church and serve God all their life. What a blessing it is. Makes a difference when you come down to that hour when they're leaving this world. It's a difference in watching a Christian die and watching a lost person die. It's a difference in preaching the funeral of a saved person and preaching the funeral of a lost person, dear friend. What a joy. What a joy it is to be a privilege to have that honor of that lost, that person that's saved by the grace of God. You know they're not lost because of the life that they lived, the testimony they had, the involvement they had in the things of God. What a joy. He said, roll the stone away. Jesus said, take away the stone. Martha, the sister of him, said, Lord, he'd been dead 4 days, but now he stinketh. Jesus said, roll away the stone. Roll away the stone. Prayerlessness results in dullness. Do you know that? It's hard for a person that don't pray to believe. It's hard for that person that don't practice prayer to be. If you've got a prayerless life, the results of that is dullness toward God. It's awful hard for you to believe God's word if you don't spend some time in prayer. Prayerlessness results in deadness. It's awful hard to believe. Awful hard to have that act of faith if you don't pray. Part-timeness results in defeatness. If you just a part-time Christian, just on the Lord's Day, maybe Thanksgiving and Christmas and Easter, just a part-time Christian, you see, you've already been defeated. You may believe in God, but your Christian life, you're defeated. How sad that is. Purposeness results in this dismission. You know, you have no purpose in your Christian life. Everybody ought to have a purpose in life. Everyone ought to have a purpose in life. And talking with a fellow one time, and he said his purpose was to get up and go to work every morning. He said if he had that purpose in his life, get up and go to work every morning, he knew that God would pay his bills and his family would be provided for. He had that purpose. I said, but how about on the Lord's Day? He said, I have a purpose too on the Lord's Day. He said, that's to be in the house of God. No other purpose but to be in the house of God. You see all the dullness and the deadness and the defeatedness and this dismissions is gone when a person loves God and it comes to God. Remove the grave clothes here. Get them grave clothes out of the way. In John 11 and 44, And he was dead, came forth, bound with the foot and with the grave clothes in his face about with a napkin about. And Jesus said unto him, loose him and let him go. Loose him and let him go. Grave clothes will bind the eyes where you can't see. You blur your vision. You can't get your old sin and deadness to blind your vision where you can't see. How sad it is. It'll block the mouth where you can't praise God. You got your mouth all covered up. You can't praise God in that condition. It binds the hands and the feet. It hinders the soul winner. You let the world get a hold of your hands and your feet, and it'll get where you won't be interested in souls. You won't be interested in witnessing for the Lord or bringing people. The burden of the family and the friends, you'll be lost your joy. I'm thinking how sad it is to be bound in the worldliness, to be bound in the deadness of old grave clothes, and where you can't see. Do you have no vision of life? And you can't see. You can't praise God. And your soul winning is gone. You can't do that. And you lost the joy, the wonderful joy of your salvation, because you've allowed yourself to be covered and to be blinded by the things of this world. I said, receive the blessings of the Lord. In John 10:10, the Bible says, the thief cometh but not but to steal and to kill and to destroy. I am come that they may have life and may have it more abundantly. I'm glad that he gives life. What a joy it is when the Lord gives life. Renewed to the former faith. Praise God. Be alive in your faith once again. What a joy. That's what spiritual awakening to do. You remember us talking about that back a while ago at the beginning of the message. We need that spiritual awakening, that spiritual quickening in our life to renew back to our former faith where we got faith to believe that there's just nothing God can do. With him, all things are possible. Restore the family of God. Get the family back together in love with one another and stop all this fussing and arguing and bickering back and forth. Get them back in love with one another and then get them back in the house of God. What a joy. What a joy. Ready to follow your best friend, the Lord Jesus Christ. You never had a friend like the lowly Jesus. Never. What a joy. You know what a privilege it is for me to see a family come in the church and maybe four or five in the family, and they all sit in the same pew in the church. They sit down with mom and dad. Mom and dad sit there with the children. All of them's cleaned up. The little boy's hair is cleaned, and he's combed, and he's clean behind his ears. And the little girl's hair is cleaned, and her eyes are just sparkling. And mom and dad, they got on the Sunday go-to-meeting clothes, and they come on in, they sit down in the house of God, and they sit down there with the children. And I think there's a family now that's come to get something from the Lord. There's a family that's come to because they understand the principles of being faithful to the house of God. The Bible said, forsake not the assembling of yourself together. God intended us to go to church, amen. God intended the family to be in church. We don't want to be a hindrance to the family members. We want them in church. And amen, let the Lord Jesus Christ just guide us right into that church. Then rejoice in the victory. Hallelujah. In John 11:45, then many of the Jews which came to Mary and had seen the things which Jesus did on him, they believed on him. What a joy to believe on the Lord Jesus Christ. What a joy to have Christ in your heart. What a joy to know that everything's all right between you and the Heavenly Father. What a joy, amen. You can get up in the morning and go to work because you know everything's all right with God. You can come home in the afternoon because you know everything's all right with God. You can put your head upon your bed and pillow at night and you can close your eyes and rest because you know everything's all right with God. Amen. Folk, we need a spiritual revival. We need a spiritual awakening. God's people need to fall back in love with the Lord and back in love with the church and back in love with God. And we need to spend some time in prayer and let God have his way in our life. What a joy that would be.

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This was a recorded message for your spiritual enrichment at this time. The time now is 9 o'clock, and you're listening to WIZS Henderson, 1450.

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1: Did you know Franklin Brothers Nursery and Garden Center is the best place to

Therefore, under the mighty hand of God, that ye may exalt, that he may exalt you in due time, casting all your care upon him, for he careth for you. Let us pray. Our Father and our God, we come to you now, God, thanking you for your grace and your mercy, Lord God, that brought us through. God, we thank you, God, for this opportunity once again. God, I ask you now, God, that you let the words of my mouth and the meditation of my heart, let it be acceptable in thy sight. Oh, Lord, you are my strength and you are my redeemer. Now, let's talk about this. One thing that we have to realize is that trials and tribulations come. And sometimes things get so bad that we feel like that it would be better if we just give up. It's easy to give up and not follow God's instructions. It's easy for us to just say, well, I'm going to do my own thing. I'm not going to read. I'm not going to study. I'm not going to go to church. I'm not going to call myself saved anymore. I had more money then than I do now. I enjoyed my life more then than I do now. Well, the message this morning is, don't throw in the towel, but cast your cares to the Lord. Don't throw in the towel and give up on God because your circumstance or your situation is not as pleasant as you want it to be. I want to let you know this morning that yes, you're going to go through. Yes, you're going to have trouble. Yes, trials are going to come. Yes, your situation is not going to be like you want it to be all the time. But sometimes you're going to have to go through something in order to get to something. A lot of times we go through certain things because God is trying to show us that he can take us through. If you've never been sick, you don't know that God is a healer. When you're sick in your body and it seems like you can't get well, God is summoning you to him for your healing. Let me say that again. When you're sick in your body and it seems like that you can't get well, God is summoning you. He's calling you closer to him for your healing. A lot of times we will just turn from God because we say to ourselves, why is God letting me go through this? Why is this happening to me? Because I love God, I serve God, I do this, I do that for God. But it seemed like every time I get one step ahead, something comes and knocks me back two steps. But I want to let you know this morning to don't throw in the towel, just cast your cares to the Lord because he careth for you. God wants you to know that he has everything already planned out for your life. And yes, you're going to have to go through some things to make you stronger, to make you understand, to help you along the way. A lot of times we don't want to go through nothing, but we want everything. A lot of times we want to get stuff, but we don't want to work for it. God wants you to know that no matter what's going on in your life, he is caring for you. At all times, God cares for you. You have to understand that no matter your situation, no matter your circumstance, God still cares
for you. He's telling you this morning, don't throw in the towel. Don't give up on him, but cast your cares to

him. Yes, he knows what you're going through, but he wants you to make it plain to him and tell him what you want him to do. God is able to take you through. God is able to heal you. God is able to make your pathway straight. But you have got to depend on him. This morning, it seems like that a lot of times we just go through stuff, and then as soon as we come out of one thing, we're going through something else. It seems like every time that we make up in our mind that we're going to trust God, something happens and we fall short of trusting him. We tell ourselves, we talk ourselves out of our own blessing. A lot of times when we're on the verge of getting blessed, if we're on the verge of getting delivered, something will happen and we change our mind about depending on God, about trusting God, about believing God. But I want to let you know this morning that God wants you to know, don't throw in the towel. Just cast your cares to him. When it seems like that the enemy is on every hand, you can trust God. When it seems like God is not there, I'm letting you know this morning that he is there. It is him that's allowing you to go through, because he wants you to get past that. He wants you to get delivered from that. He wants you to be healed from that. But you got to trust him. You got to cast your care on him. Lean on him. If you had to stand in your room and just lean a little bit and say, Lord, I'm leaning on you. I'm trusting on you. I'm depending on you. I need you to take me through. This morning, God wants you to know, don't throw in the towel. Don't give up. Hold your head up. Stop looking down. Hold your head up. The word of God say, I will lift my eyes to the hills from whence cometh my help. All of my help comes from the Lord. If you realize that your help comes from the Lord, you will hold your head up. You will lift your eyes up. You will raise your hands and tell God, thank you for blessing me. Thank you, God, for keeping me. Thank you, God, for healing me. Thank you, God, for delivering me. But you got to cast your cares on him. You can't throw in the towel. This is not the time to give up on God. This is not the time to do things your way. You got to do things God's way. And if you do things God's way, I can promise you that God will see you through. I tell you this morning that it gets to a point sometime that every time you feel your wheels are turning, you feel your wheels turning, and you're getting better, you're getting better, you're getting better. And then it seems like that something happens. There's a bump in your road. There's a hiccup in your life. And you say, what's the use? What's the use? I'm not going to get any better. My life is this way, is the way it is. And I'm just going to do what I want to do. But this morning, I'm letting you know that God is still there. God still cares. God still wants you to know that if you cast your cares on him, he's going to care about your cares and he's going to take care of you. Don't throw in the towel. Don't throw it in. Don't surrender. Don't give up. Hold your head up and let God take you through. I'm a wrestling fan, and a lot of times in a match, they seem like that the man or the woman is down and out. It seems like that the referee is going to count three or ring the bell and they're going to lose. But then the referee
raise the hand one time and it falls. He raised the hand again and it falls. But on that third time, when he turned his hand loose, that arm fly up. Say, I'm not dead yet. I'm not gone yet. I'm not out yet. And this morning, God wants you to have that same mentality. Even though you've been down two times, don't worry about how many times you've been down. But God said, lift your hands and give him the glory. Give him the praise and he will lift you up. He will help you to win your match. A lot of times we get caught up in what other folks are doing. God wants you to know, don't worry about other folks. He wants you to depend on him for yourself. He wants you to know that he is looking out for you. A lot of times we get in our own little way. And we feel like that there's nobody greater than us. But I want to let you know this morning that God is greater than all of us. God is the one that can keep you in perfect peace if you keep your mind stayed on him. God wants you to know this morning that if you don't throw in the towel and cast your cares on him, he will take you to another level in him. A lot of times, we're just so satisfied with the way things are, we don't want to get no better. Say, this is as good as it's going to get. But I want to let you know this morning that it's going to get better. I want to let you know this morning that no matter what's going on in your life, God sees it. God hears your prayers. If you live for him, if you trust him, if you believe him, if you don't throw in the towel and cast your cares upon him, God will see you through. And I can tell you this morning that that's the truth, the whole truth, and nothing but the truth. And I'm asking God to bless us all. This is Elder James Gibb with another Pure Truth Ministry moment. Remember, don't throw in the towel, but cast your cares upon the Lord, for he careth for you. I love you. God love you. And there's nothing you can do about it. Until next time, God bless you. The past 15 minutes have been brought to you by Pure Truth Ministry. Tune in next Sunday morning at 9:30 for another Pure Truth Ministry moment. Yes, this was a recorded message for your spiritual enrichment at this time. It is now time for the Community Bulletin Board, brought to you by WIZS and WIZS.com. And these are some of our morning announcements.

Is to be in the Lord's house on this Mother's Day, and I want to say Happy Mother's Day to all the moms here in our church, and I hope you have a great and wonderful Mother's Day. And then to those who are listening by way of radio, watching by live stream, Happy Mother's Day to you as well today. And we've come today to not only celebrate Mother's Day, but to worship the Lord and to give Him thanks for all of our moms and for all the influence that she had in our lives. And it's just good to be in God's house. And as we pray today, let's do pray for the service and ask God to have His will and His way. And we'll just open our hearts and let Him speak to us. And as He speaks to our hearts, we would just walk in obedience to Him. Amen. As we pray, let's do remember those who are lost. Also continue to pray for Victory Christian School. We're down to the final few days of this year. Let's do pray for all of our young people in our church as the school year is about over for everyone. Remember all those who will be graduating, that God would keep His hand on them and lead them and use them in a great way, amen, in their lives. And so let's also remember our troops and remember our country, also our missionaries, remembering them today in prayer. Also continue to pray for Mike Adcock, Jack Murray, Sandra Pendergrass, David Vaughn, Sierra Bowes, Kelly Freshour, Lynn Glover, David Morgan, Martha Abbott, Tony and Brandy Bobbitt, April Sipes, Carolyn Ball, Larry Young, Jack Lawler, Donna McDaniel, Lester Knight, Joanne Oakley, remember her, she'll be having surgery this week, so let's pray for her. Ken Martin, April Dalton, Kevin Roach, Nick West, and also remember the Robinson family in prayer. Also, continue to pray for Marvin Robertson, Ellen Thompson, Sarah Gupton, John Matthews, Judy Combs, Beulah Edwards, and Ronnie Chandler. Remembering these today, pray for the choir this morning as they sing, the special singing, and the preaching of the word, that God would be honored in everything. Amen. That is said and done here this morning. It is so good to be in the Lord's house, and we're so thankful to be back. We sure missed everybody last Sunday as we had our granddaughter's wedding last weekend. And we sure appreciate all the prayers that was offered on our behalf and her behalf. And everything went well. It was a great day. And a lot of mixed emotions. Can't believe I'm old enough to have grandchildren getting married. And amen. But anyhow, it's good. Amen. The Lord's good. And so we appreciate the Lord's blessings in our lives. So let's bow for prayer and just ask God to bless here this morning in the service. And we're trusting Him to just have His will and His way. Amen. I'm going to get Brother Ray Branch, if he will, come pray for us this morning. And as he leads us, Lord, in prayer, let's just all pray together. Good to see you. Y'all can smile. Today's Mother's Day. Y'all can smile. Amen. Dads, y'all can smile. Your days are coming. While Brother Ray's are coming, I did read this morning why Mother's Day comes before Father's Day. Does anybody know why? Well, they said that Mother's Day comes before Father's Day because that way the children can spend their Christmas money on their mom instead of their dad. Okay.

What a blessing. Appreciate that. Well, I'm glad this morning I know I'm saved. Amen. Greatest thing in life is knowing the Lord Jesus Christ as your Savior. Praise God. Well, while the ushers are coming to receive our morning offering, as we worship through our giving, a couple of things make mention of. Of course, there'll be no evening service tonight, being Mother's Day. That way you can spend some time with your family. I hope you can.

Found out Thursday that my mother passed away this last week. I'm glad that we have hope, that we don't have to grieve, we don't have to sorrow like other religions or lost people, but that we can know that, as we sang about today, we'll be seeing her again. You know, I'll see her again in heaven, where there are no more pain, no more sorrow, no more disease, and no more mosquitoes, chiggers, and ticks. Let's pray. Dear Heavenly Father, Lord, thank you for your blessings. Thank you for your goodness. Lord, thank you for the mothers that raise up their children right, that influence their lives toward you, Father. Let the mothers amongst your children and in this church, Lord, let them have an influence on their children that will guide them toward you. As Timothy and as many examples in the Bible, mothers have a tremendous impact on their children. Lord, just pray that you give us spiritual mothers that will have a heart for you, God, and will share that with their children. And Lord, just pray that you bless this service. Lord, let the Holy Spirit flow. Be with the singing, be with the teaching, be with everything, Lord. Just have your hand upon our church and bless it and strengthen it. And Lord, just be with all that are here. Lord, you know their needs. You know who needs comfort, who needs your touch, who needs your healing, who needs your strength. Lord, just have your hand upon this body of believers. And Lord, bless this offering. And all these things I ask in the name of Jesus, my Savior. Amen.

Well, today is Mother's Day. Happy Mother's Day to all the moms here this morning in the service, all the moms of our church. We sure appreciate each and every one of you so very much. And this morning, we're going to recognize all the moms here in the service. Brother Shad's going to my office. We've got a gift for all of you. And as soon as he comes out, we're going to give you this gift. And I hope that you'll just take it and let you know a little of how much we appreciate you being part of Victor Baptist Church. It's just a small gift, but it means a lot to us for you to be a part of our church. Amen. And so we appreciate you so much being a part of Victor Baptist Church. Also, as you leave this morning, all the moms, there'll be some baskets that'll be sitting on the table on the outside. And if you can pick up one of those items, there's three or four different items in that basket. You can pick each, get you one of each, and take with you this morning. So what I'm going to do, I'm going to get all the moms to stand, if you will. Let me get a couple of fellas to help Shad out.

As I said, after the service is over and as you leave, there'll be two pink baskets out on the table. You can pick up, I think there's three different items that you can take with you. You can put them in your little bag.

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0: 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Thank you to every mom being with us this morning. We hope you have a special day, and we hope in some way that our service this morning will make that day a little more special. But thank you for being here. Happy Mother's Day to you. All right.
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So good to be in the Lord's house, praise God. If you have your Bible this morning, I want you to turn for a few minutes to the book of Proverbs. I want to read just a few verses here this

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Amen. 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Hallelujah. I do believe that's right. I believe moms are very important in the home. Amen. Most of the time, mom's there more than dad is. And so mom's very important. Amen. We appreciate all the moms here this morning. In Proverbs chapter number 31, I want to just read the last few verses of this chapter. Proverbs chapter 31, and beginning with verse number 28. And the Bible says, her children arise up and call her blessed. Her husband also, and he praiseth her. Many daughters have done virtuously, but thou excellest them all. Favor is deceitful, and beauty is vain, but a woman that feareth the Lord, she shall be praised. Give her of the fruit of her hands, and let her own works praise her in the gates. Lord, we're grateful for this day, and thankful, God, for the opportunity to gather here in your house on this special day, Mother's Day. Thank you again, God, for every mother here in our church. Thank you, Lord, for every mother that is here in our service. Thank you, God, for being so good, Lord, to us and giving us such great moms to have a great part here in our church. Lord, thank you for each one. Lord, I pray that you'd bless the families and, God, minister in their hearts and their lives. And Lord, help us to ever continue to live, Lord, the way we should, that, Lord, our young people may see so that when they grow up, Lord, they can see how to be a godly mother and a godly father. And, oh, God, to leave their home when the time comes. Lord, we need your touch today to be able to preach the word. And, Lord, we'll thank you and praise you for it in Jesus' name. Amen. I want to preach this morning from these verses. I want to preach on this thought, the influence of a godly mother. The influence of a godly mother. You know, Mother's Day is more than just flowers and cards and gifts and family meals. It's a day to honor the one of God's greatest earthly gifts that he has given, and that is a godly mother. Amen. Behind many successful homes and faithful churches and strong Christians stands a praying mother whose influence reaches farther than she may ever know. Amen. A mother's work is often unmentioned and unnoticed by the world, but it's never unnoticed by God. Amen. I'm thankful that the Lord takes note, and the Bible gives us examples of mothers who shaped nations and protected children, prayed down heaven's blessings, and taught their children the ways of God. And so today we honor mothers and we examine the influence of a godly mother. Amen. First of all, I want you to notice a godly mother has a reverent fear of God. Amen. A godly mother, it starts with her having a reverent fear of God. In Proverbs chapter 31 and verse number 30, the Bible says, a woman that feareth the Lord, she shall be praised. Amen. I believe the greatest quality that a mother can possess is not beauty or talent or education, but a heart that fears the Lord. Amen. A mother who walks with God brings spiritual stability to the home. Hey, children may forget many things about their mother and the things that their mother said, but they will never, ever forget where her faith and her faith that was real, amen, because of her fear of God. We find such a woman in the Bible. Her name was Jochebed in Exodus chapter 2. And she feared God more than Pharaoh. In Exodus chapter 2, beginning of verse number 2, the Bible said, and when she saw
him that he was a goodly child, she hid him 3 months. Here's a mother that risked her life because she feared God more than the king of Egypt. Amen. I tell you, we need some moms today that'll fear God more than any man around. We need some moms that'll fear God and love God and serve God so that they can lead their family in the right way. Amen. And because of one courageous, God-fearing mother, God raised up a Moses to lead and deliver the children of Israel. What if she hadn't have been that God-fearing mom? What if she hadn't have been the woman that feared God more than she feared the king of Egypt? Where would the children of Israel be today? But thank God, she was a mother, amen, that feared God and did what was right by the Lord in spite of what the king of Egypt had to say. Hey, a godly mother this morning teaches prayer. A godly mother teaches faithfulness. A godly mother teaches reverence for Scripture. A godly mother teaches love for the house of God. Amen. I want you to know Jochebed was a woman that feared God, and because she feared God, she did right by her son Moses. Amen. Hey, children may drift from many things, but the memory of a praying mother, and a godly mother, amen, follows them all the days of their life. They'll never get over what mama did, amen, for them as they grew up. Oh, they might forget a lot of things, but they'll never forget that mom's prayers. They'll never forget that mom's love, amen. And here's a woman that feared God. Hey, we need some moms today that I have a reverential fear of God over anything and anybody, and do right, amen, by their children and by their family. Not only do we find a mother, a godly mother has a reverent fear of God, but a godly mother has a remarkable influence, amen. A mother's influence cannot truly be measured. Presidents and pastors and missionaries and leaders have often testified that their mother shaped their lives. Amen. Oh, I think about, I believe Tim read it this morning in 2 Timothy chapter number 1, talking about Timothy and his grandmother and his mother. And Paul wrote to Timothy and he said, "When I call to remembrance the unfeigned faith that is in thee, which dwelt first in thy grandmother Lois, and thy mother Eunice." Amen. Here was the influence of godly grandmother and mother that had an influence on a young man by the name of Timothy. Amen. And Timothy's faith came through the faith of his mother and his grandmother. I know Timothy had to trust Jesus by himself, but because of the influence of his grandmother and the influence of his mother, and he saw what the Lord did in their lives, thank God changed his heart, amen, and he trusted the Lord as well. And Paul said that they had that unfeigned faith, and he said, "I believe you've got it also, Timothy, just like your grandma, just like your mama." Hey, don't ever let the devil deceive you into thinking that your life and the way you live it don't matter. It does matter. Grandma, it does matter. Mama, it does matter. Those grandbabies and those children, they're needing a godly influence, especially in the day that we live. Hey, stand for Jesus. Live for Jesus. Pray for them babies. And never give up on God. Amen. Oh, a mother's influence shapes character. A mother's influence forms convictions. A mother's influence develops compassion. A mother's influence builds faith. Amen. Oh, listen, it is still true, Brother Ray. The hand that rocks the cradle rules the world. Amen. Oh, I want you to know, Mama, you got the first and the best chance of helping your children than anybody in this world. Amen. Oh, listen, the many children learned their first prayer at their mother's knee. The first Bible verse came from their mother's lips. Their first church song was sung beside their mother in a pew. Amen.
I'm telling you, there's the great influence of a godly mother. A godly mother has a remarkable influence. A godly mother has a reverent fear for God. Amen. But notice number three, a godly mother knows the power of prayer. The power of prayer. One praying mom can change an entire family. Amen. I've seen it happen over the years. One person in the family. A lot of times it's mama. But one mama's prayers can change an entire family. But what if that mama don't pray? What's going to happen to that family? Hey, I'm telling you this morning, a godly mother knows the power of prayer. Amen. Think about 1 Samuel chapter 1 and verse number 27. And Hannah said, "For this child I prayed, and the Lord hath given me my petition, which I asked of him." I guarantee if I ask you to raise your hand, if you believe God answers prayer, everybody would raise their hand. The problem is we don't believe God can answer prayer. Our problem is we're not praying. Amen. We're not praying. We're not using the most valued asset that we have as a child of God to bombard heaven. Thank God with prayers. Amen. Every mom ought to be a praying mom. And a godly mother knows the power of prayer. Notice what Hannah said. She said, "For this child I prayed." Amen. Before Samuel ever became a prophet, he was first a prayed for child. Amen. Oh, listen, I'm glad, thank God we can pray, aren't you? I'm glad we prayed. And she said, "For this child I prayed, and the Lord hath given me my petition, which I asked him." Amen. Oh, mama, don't ever quit praying. Mama, don't ever quit praying. Amen. Just keep on praying. Some mothers today are praying. They're praying for prodigal children. Maybe you got a child that's gone astray. Just keep on praying. Don't ever give up praying for them. Amen. Maybe you've got unsaved sons and daughters. Oh, just keep on praying. Don't ever give up, mama. Just keep bombarding heaven. Just keep calling their name out to the Lord. Amen. Oh, listen, some moms are praying for struggling families. Some moms are praying for grandchildren. Oh, listen, as we get older, as our family expands, you know what it does? It just gives us more to pray for. Amen. I mean, we prayed for ourselves when we got married, me and Deb. After we got married, we got saved, we prayed for each other. Then God gave us daughters, and we started praying for them. And then come along them son-in-laws. Amen. Only good thing about a son-in-law, it produces grandchildren. Say glory to God right there. Amen. And then them son-in-laws, but then them grandbabies come. Oh, thank you, Jesus. But then that just gives you a greater burden to call their name out. Amen. And just keep calling their name out. As far as I know, about all my grand youngins is saved, but I still pray for them. Amen. I still pray that God will bless them. I told them the other day, Hope got married last weekend. I said, "The rest of y'all better get to praying." I said, "I like to see all y'all get married. I check out." Amen. And my clock is a ticking. Say amen. So church, help me pray for them. Amen. Oh, listen, I like to see them all get married. I like to see all of them have some of my great grandbabies, and I like to hold them all before I go home. Amen. Woo! Of course, now Christopher's come along. He's 2 years old. God help me if I live long enough to see him get married and have babies. Amen. Woo! I'll be an old man. Don't say it. I heard somebody say it. You already old. No. Amen. But I'm glad this morning we can pray. And a godly mother knows the power of prayer. Amen. Never underestimate the power of a praying mother and the mother's prayers. Amen. A father may preach a sermon, but a mother lives one almost every day of her life in front of her children. Amen. Hey, you know what a praying mother does? A praying mother touches heaven. A praying mother fights unseen battles. A praying mother stands in the gap for her family. Amen.
And many of us are here today because somebody prayed for us. And often that somebody was mama. Amen. Oh, listen, a godly mother, the influence of a godly mother. Can I say that a godly mother leaves a lasting legacy? I notice each year in our bulletin, one column continues to increase, and that is in memory of. And some moms have gone home since last Mother's Day, but I'm glad that they left a legacy. Amen. Oh, listen, a godly mother leaves a lasting legacy. I'm certainly thankful that death cannot take memories from us. Thank God we can remember mama. Amen. Oh, listen, flowers fade and beauty fades and wealth fades, but a godly legacy lives on, amen, after everything else is gone. Mary surrendered herself to the will of God in Luke chapter 1 and verse number 38. She said, "Behold, the handmaid of the Lord, be it unto me according to thy word." Did you know Mary's submission to God allowed her to become part of God's eternal plan? Amen. I mean, can you imagine here, Mary, just a young virgin girl, and the angel of the Lord shows up and says, "God hath highly favored you, and God wants to bring his son into the world through you." Oh, what an honor that it was for Mary. But Mary didn't, she didn't get the big head. She didn't go around telling everybody everything and making herself, oh no. She said, "I'm the handmaid of the Lord. Be it unto me as the Lord will." Amen. She was just glad to be used of God. And because she yielded herself, she became part of God's eternal plan, amen, in bringing forth his only begotten son. A mother's legacy is not merely known by possessions that they leave behind, but a mother's legacy is remembered by faith that was instilled in her children, by prayers that she has invested in her children, by the scriptures that she has taught her children, amen, and by the character that she molded in her children. The Bible makes this promise. Proverbs 22 in verse number 6, he says, "Train up a child in the way he should go." Amen. Train up a child in the way he should go, and when he is old, he will not depart from it. That's a promise from God. The problem is, we're leaving out the first part of that verse, the training. Are you listening? We're leaving out the first part of that verse. There's got to be some training. You got to train those children. Amen. If you don't train them, the world will. And you and I are to train up a child in the way he should go. It may not necessarily, Brother Gary, be the way he wants to go, but he should go. And therefore, we are left with the responsibility of training. And God

Gracious and loving God, we come into this place today with thankful hearts, grateful for this day, and glad that you have brought us together in this moment of worship. As we come to worship today, we may celebrate not only the gift of children, but also the gift of mothers who have brought us all into this world. As we worship today, meet us here with your presence, open our hearts to hear your word, to sing your praise, and to be shaped more into the image of Jesus Christ, our Lord. In Jesus' name we pray, amen.

Welcome, everyone. God has given us this day to celebrate and worship Him. We're here to praise and worship God with joy. Children are a gift from God, full of wonder, laughter, and faith that reminds us how to trust Him. Let us praise God, the Creator, who made each child in the image of God. We thank you, God, for the gift of children and for the love you have placed in every life you create. We come with thankful hearts to worship you today. God loves it when we come with happy hearts, when we sing, when we dance, and when we clap our hands. We come with childlike faith, ready to shout his praise, sing his glory, and dance in his presence.

I will be reading our Psalter lesson, Psalms 34, verses 1 through 11. I will bless the Lord at all times. His praise shall continually be in my mouth. My soul makes its boast in the Lord. Let the humble hear and be glad. Oh, magnify the Lord with me, and let us exalt his name together. I sought the Lord, and he answered me, and delivered me from all my fears. Look to him and be radiant, so your faces shall never be ashamed. This poor soul cried and was heard by the Lord and was saved from every trouble. The angel of the Lord encamps around those who fear him and delivers them. Oh, taste and see that the Lord is good. Happy are those who take refuge in him. Oh, fear the Lord, you his holy ones, for those who fear him have no want. The young lions suffer want and hunger, but those who seek the Lord lack no good thing. Come, O children, listen to me. I will teach you the fear of the Lord. This is the word of God for the people of God. Thanks be to God.

I will be reading the Beatitudes that can be found in the New Testament in Matthew 5, verses 1 through 12. Please stand for the reading of our gospel. When Jesus saw the crowds, he went up on a mountainside and sat down. His disciples came to him, and he began to teach them. Blessed are the poor in spirit, for theirs is the kingdom of heaven. Blessed are those who mourn, for they will be comforted. Blessed are the meek, for they will inherit the earth. Blessed are those who hunger and thirst for righteousness, for they will be filled. Blessed are the merciful, for they will be shown mercy. Blessed are the pure in heart, for they will see God. Blessed are the peacemakers, for they will be called children of God. Blessed are those who are persecuted because of righteousness, for theirs is the kingdom of heaven. Blessed are you for you when people insult you, persecute you, and falsely say all kinds of evil against you because of me. Rejoice and be glad, for your reward is great in heaven. For in the same way they persecuted the prophets who were before you. This is the word of God for the people of God. Thanks be to God.

During our Christian formation, time at children at first, we have been learning about fruits of the Spirit and the Beatitudes. Both of these studies have shown us what living as a Christian looks like and the attitudes we should be as Christians. But the truth is, we do not always walk by the Spirit, and we live in these ways that God has called us to. So, now we will spend some time confessing the ways we have fallen short. We will confess the ways our lives may have not modeled the ways of Jesus. We will first pray in silence, then we will pray as printed in the bulletin.

Let us pray together. Loving God, you call us to live by your Spirit and to walk in the ways of blessings. Yet we confess how often we resist that call. We have not loved you as you've loved us. We have let our joy be shaped in circumstances rather than by your presence. You call us to peace, yet we stir conflict within and around us. We confess our impatience and our cunning words and our lack of goodness and our wavering faithfulness. We have acted harshly when you call us to gentleness, and we have struggled to practice self-control. You call us blessed when we are humble, merciful, and pure in heart. Yet we confess our pride, our judgment of others, and our divided loyalties. We are sorry, God, that we have not always desired your righteousness. In your mercy, forgive us as we turn away from our sin and turn to you. In Jesus' name, amen. Friends, let's hear this good news. God is full of mercy and ready to forgive, even when we fall short of loving others, even when we struggle to live by the Spirit. God does not give up on us. In Jesus Christ, we are forgiven, loved, and made new. God continues to shape us into people who reflect his heart growing in. Love, joy, peace, patience, kindness, goodness, faithfulness, gentleness, and self-control. So receive this truth with joy. Because of Jesus, you are forgiven, and you belong to God. Thanks be to God. Amen.

Speaking of being forgiven, loved, and made new, on April 17th and 18th, during our time at Camp Willer Run, we learned these very things as we explored our identities in Christ. On the first day, we went to dinner at Casa Mia, and as we were praying before we ate, I felt the presence of God with all of us as we blessed the food. When we finally got to the camp itself, we played Capture the Flag. Later on, we went on and got ice cream at Sunset Slush. When we got back, we had our first devotional session. In this session, we wrote something down about ourselves that no one knew, and we had to guess whose card it was. It showed us how God is the artist, and he is the only one who knows everything about us. We read Jeremiah 1, verses 4 through 8, and talked about how

God always knows us, even before we were born. On the second day, we had a delicious breakfast and headed off to our second devotional session. In this session, after listing the positive things people say about us and the negative things people say about us, we looked what God says about us. God says that we are fearfully and wonderfully made in His image. Through a scripture-based prayer poster activity, we learned that God says we are masterpieces, loved, chosen, special, redeemed, and forgiven. This perspective was a very different one from how we would think we would define ourselves. We reaffirmed this perspective by doing a mirror activity where we looked in the mirror and told ourselves that we are special, strong, beautiful, loved, and many more positive things. By looking in the mirror, it was as if we were telling ourselves these things, which can be sometimes hard to a child who is influenced by the world. We also did a fingerprint activity, which showed us that none of us are the same, yet we are all loved by God. After this, we did the low ropes. It showed us that sometimes in life we will face challenges, but God will always be with us. After lunch, we had our third devotional session, where we focused on Ephesians 2:10 and how we are a work of God, a work of art created and designed by God, crafted with care and intentionality, with a purpose and for a purpose. For our activity, we made clay masterpieces because we are all masterpieces. Then we had free time and went to the camp shop. Then we had our final devotional session, where we focused on God's love through the sacrificial love of Jesus, who loved us so much that He laid His life down for us. Along with that, we read verses from 1 John chapter 4 and Philippians 2. We focused on being united with Christ and modeling Christ's humility. After this, we went canoeing and swimming. On the way back, I felt a sense of connection between all of us and God. It reminded me that God is with us all. Yet while He was speaking to us as a group, He was also speaking to us individually, because we are all individual masterpieces in His plan of life. Overall, the trip was a good success. After it, I did not see myself or God the same way. I figured out more about myself, and I was more confident in who I was.

0: I will be reading our prophetic lesson, Isaiah 49:13-15. You can find it in this in your Bible in the Old Testament on page 639. Sing for joy, O heavens, and exult, O earth. Break forth, O mountains, into singing, for the Lord has comforted his people and will his compassion on his servant was. But Zion said, the Lord has forsaken me. My Lord has forgotten me. Can a woman forget her nursing child or show no compassion for the child or her womb? Even these must forget, yet I will not forget you. This is the word of God for the people of God.
1: Thanks be to God.

Let us pray. O Mother God, womb of creation, source of life, thank you for shielding us, nurturing us, and loving us in all of your compassion and kindness. Continue to help us all grow as your children and to grow more and more like you. We also give a special thanks to our mothers, God, for we would not be here today without them. Thank you for our biological mothers, grandmothers, adoptive mothers, spiritual mothers, single mothers, and women who have stepped up and played the role of mother for all of those they surround. But God, today it is hard for some people. While others celebrate Mother's Day with flowers, phone calls, and warm embraces, many hearts are carrying grief that few people can see. We weep with those who are weeping today, for those without mothers, for those whose mother has died, for those estranged from their mother, for those who have become strangers to their mothers through distance, conflict, and pain too deep for words, for those struggling with mothers, for those struggling as mothers, for those who grew up without tenderness, safety, or affection, for those longing to be mothers but unable, for those who waited, prayed, tried, and mourned in silence as they battled infertility, for those who lost children before they could hold them, for mothers who have carried children in their bodies who have died. We pray for all, God, all mothers, God, for all children, and for every heart that is in pain today by memories related to mothers or motherhood. Be near to all who struggle on this day, God. Bring them strength they need and comfort them in their grief and pain and help them to know that you are near. May every mother missed today be remembered with tenderness, and may every hurting heart find rest. God, wipe away all the tears shed over mothers, with mothers, and for mothers. We pray all this in the name of Jesus, who taught us to pray by saying, Our Father, who art in heaven, hallowed be thy name. Thy kingdom come, thy will be done, on earth as it is in heaven. Give us this day our daily bread, and forgive us our trespasses, as we forgive those who trespass against us. And lead us not into temptation, but deliver us from evil. For thine is the kingdom, and the power, and the glory forever. Amen.

is the giver of all good things. This is where we give back to God, a small part of what he has given to us. Let's give with cheerful hearts and say thank you to God for all the blessings he gives us.

Friends, the gospel has been proclaimed, and God's people say, amen. My spirit has been moved this morning. I don't know about yours. For weeks now, actually for a couple of months, I've been praying and asking God to help me, to help us see a new vision for our future, to find what someone has called a watchword, a word that can hold us, a word that can guide us and motivate us and inspire us. Something moved deeply in me early in this service when I think it came. Let the children come. Let the children come. I dream that will be our future as a congregation. And I dream for those of you who are with us today with your children that you will share that future with us. Let the children come. For of such is the kingdom of God. I love that moment in a concert when an artist has delayed singing everybody's favorite song until the end. You think you're going to go home disappointed. After all, you know all of the words and you can sing it along. And they're tired and they're weary and they know you've been waiting and they know you can sing. And in that moment, what do? Point the microphone. Y'all sing it with me. Let the children come. Let the children come. Sing it. Let the children come. I really feel like that is God's call for us today. Not one or two people welcoming the children, but all of God's people welcoming the children. Not only those who have children investing in them, but those who have had theirs or are yet to have them, or maybe never have had them, to invest in the children, for us to make this our singular goal as a congregation, to let the children come, believing that they are of the kingdom of God. That is a song we can all sing, and I look forward to singing it with you. In that chorus, when that happens in a concert, not everybody knows the words, not everybody can carry the pitch, but somehow or another, everybody joins in, and it's a thing of beauty. So I ask you now, as we commit to discipleship, as some may come and confess their faith in Jesus Christ as Lord, seeking baptism, as parents will come and bring their children for dedication, let us all come to the Lord now. Let us come as children of the holy God we serve and love and have worshiped this day. Let's stand and sing together.

0: Derek, you have to actually get ready to sing one more song a little while later, so come back up here real quick, and then you'll come back down.
1: I didn't think about it.
0: But today, we have the special privilege of presenting three babies and their families this morning. This is more than just a little ceremony. It's more than just tradition. This is a time where we celebrate children, encourage parents, and reaffirm our shared commitment to nurture faith together across generations. It is an expression of our desire to walk alongside these children and their families as we seek to follow Christ together. And so this is a special moment. It is for everybody. And so today we have Maitland Scott Gresham, daughter of Neil and Claire Gresham, and the grandparents are Ruxton and Karen Bobbitt, and Neil and Lynn Gresham. The great-grandparents are Ruxton and Nancy Bobbitt, John and Barbara Foster, Nelson and Mary Helen Parrott, and Doug and Sheila Gresham. We also have Evelyn Louise Murgis, daughter of Cody and Abigail Murgis, and the grandparents are Luann and Ricky Avery, Karen and Jeff Murgis, and great-grandmother Lois Avery. We also have Oliver Echo Williams, son of Casey and Sierra Williams, and the grandparents are David and Deborah Edwards.
2: When we ask the children to come, they come with tears and laughter and all kinds of things, don't they? And we are glad. Congregation, at this time, we ask you to join us as the parents commit themselves to the spiritual nurture of their children and as we commit ourselves to being good partners with them. Parents, do you present your children before God in this congregation, committing yourselves to raise them in the love and the way of Christ? Will you show these children the love of Christ by your words, your prayers, and the example of your lives, hoping that one day they will confess faith in Christ for themselves and follow him in baptism? With God's help, we will encourage and support you. Will you nurture your children within the life of Christ Church, worshiping, learning, serving, and growing together in faith? With God's help, we will welcome and guide them. Congregation, will you pray for these children and their families, share their faith with them, help form a church where they may grow to know and follow Christ? Let us pray. Lord of life, we now seek your blessing, guidance, and empowerment on Cody and Abigail and Casey and Sierra and Neil and Clara as they commit themselves to raise their children in the nurture of your love and teachings. May their homes and their hearts be hospitable to you, so that through them their children may see Jesus. Give them wisdom and patience, kindness and compassion, joy and mirth together as a family. Be present and powerful to them in times of trial. Cover them with your strong hand, keeping them safe and well. Lord, now bless these dear children with long and purpose-filled lives. Love them with a love that makes all other loves seem insignificant. Guide them by your presence. And lead us as a church to stand by, encourage, and nurture them as disciples of Jesus, as a spiritual village where we claim them together. Now we bless them in your name, even as we give them to your grace. In the name of the Father, and Jesus our brother, and the abiding Spirit, one God, now and forever the same. Amen.
3: 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Thank you for joining us today for the Sunday broadcast of Eastside Baptist Church. 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Here you will find vibrant, joyful singing and relevant preaching from the Word of God. Our desire is that you will be blessed and helped by the service today. Thank you again for joining us. 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
4: Brother David and Sister Shirley Pittman's family, and got his family with us today, some of them on his wife's side, so if you want to introduce them, whatever.
5: Thank you, Brother.
4: Everybody knows them, I guess, but and you want me to get these things out of your way a little bit?
5: It don't matter, Brother.
4: I don't know how
5: much. I might throw one of them half across the room, but.
4: Well, hey, pulpit short, whatever the Lord says.
5: Amen. Thank you, Brother. Well, it's good to be in the house of the Lord this morning. And I want to say it's always an honor and a privilege to be able to stand and preach the Word of God. Standing worthy. And I can remember, as Brother Rick was talking about in Sunday school this morning, and Brother Rick being my Sunday school teacher, and as a young kid going up in my teenage years, and folks look at me and say, "You're still young," but it seems like so long ago since I was in teenage class. And I thank the Lord. He's actually given me the opportunity to be teaching between our adult and our teen Sunday school class a little bit and filling in preaching around churches. And we thank the Lord for the opportunity. And I am nobody. But as Paul said, it's by the grace of God that I am what I am. He took me as a 7-year-old boy, April 30th. I thank the Lord. It has been 20 years since I come to know the Lord as my Savior. And what a honor. Have I always been what I should be? Absolutely not. But I'm thankful He has been. What I haven't been, He has been. He has blessed me. He has given me a wonderful wife, a wonderful family, a wonderful daughter. And I have so much to be thankful for this morning. I think we can all say that. If you're sitting on a pew this morning, not in hell with your back broke, we all deserve that. But I'm thankful that God loved us enough to show us mercy, show us kindness, so show us the opportunity of salvation. What an honor and a privilege it is. Amen. I'm thankful for what the Lord's done and allowing us to preach this morning. Thank y'all for inviting us. And those that don't know, I am Caleb. I know some of your faces are familiar, but some of you I don't think I've ever seen before. So those that I have not met, I am Caleb, my wife Cassie, our little now 18-month-old daughter, going on 18, it seems like. And she is wide open. But we thank the Lord for giving us a beautiful little healthy baby. October the 31st of 2024, our lives changed. And boy, it's been some ups and downs, some challenges teaching a little girl. But we thank the Lord for her every day. She's been truly a blessing. And my in-laws, Teresa and Ricky, with us as well. Most of y'all know them. But we are thankful for them to be able with us. And thank you for the opportunity to be able to sing and be able to preach this morning. Amen. Hope we can be a blessing to you. Isaiah chapter number 12 this morning. Isaiah chapter 12, I told Brother Rick, I was getting a little nervous. I thought he was going to teach my message that I was preaching this morning. And this is something fresh and new the Lord has given me the last couple days. I've had this thought. I'm thankful for the little nuggets we get out of God's Word many times. This was a nugget that I probably had stuck in my Bible for about a year. And I've had it stuck back and really never give me the opportunity to really preach it. But the more I tried to preach on something else and study on something else, the Lord didn't give me peace about it. So we kind of jotted some stuff down here the last couple days, and I think this is what the Lord would have us to preach to you. Pray it be a help and blessing. As Brother Rick was talking about this morning in Sunday school in Romans chapter 3, I love the book of Romans. If I were to say probably two of the New Testament two of the New Testament books that are my favorite, Romans is one of those. Romans and Colossians I absolutely love. It's hard to pick a favorite, but there's so many good stuff in there, especially Paul's epistles. That's what I've been teaching in Sunday school, actually. But in Romans 3, a couple things the Lord showed me this morning, where Brother Rick was teaching this morning, how God provided a solution to our sin problem. What a blessing that was. God gives us justification. My pastor always says that word justification, if you don't understand the definition of it, it's just as if you never sinned. I love that word justification. All of our sins wiped away. We are made righteous in the sight of God. God became our propitiation. He was talking about the blood there, covering sin, giving mercy and instead of judgment that we deserved. And also that we cannot boast of anything. We can't produce nothing good. Salvation is not of works, but of Christ. Amen. It is it's amazing to me. I heard a preacher say this one time, and it's always stuck with me, how the precious red blood of Christ took our black stone heart, washed it with His red blood, and made it white as snow. What a miracle that is this morning, man. What God did for us, we cannot, our human minds cannot fathom and understand why God would do that for us. But He loved us so much this morning. I'm so thankful He did. Amen. Isaiah chapter number 12, we'll start reading in verse, a short chapter here out of the many long chapters of the book of Isaiah. And I'll give you a thought the Lord's laid on our heart, and we'll be through this morning. Isaiah chapter 12, start reading in verse number 1. The Bible says, "And in that day thou shalt say, O Lord, I will praise thee, though thou wast angry with me. Thine anger is turned away, thou comfortest me. Behold, God is my salvation, I will trust and not be afraid. For the Lord Jehovah is my strength and my song, He also is become my salvation. Therefore, with joy shall I draw water out of the wells of salvation. In that day shall ye say, Praise the Lord. Call on His name. Declare His doings among the people. Make mention to His name and exalted. Sing unto the Lord, for He hath done excellent things. This is known in all the earth. Cry out and shout, thou inhabitants of Zion. For great is the Holy One of Israel in the midst of thee." With the help of this morning, I'd like to look at this simple thought of thank God I'm saved. Thank God I'm saved. And we will look at a little bit of what does it truly mean to be saved this morning. Let's pray. Our most gracious Heavenly Father, we thank You, Lord, for the opportunity, Lord, that we can come and preach Your word, dear God. Stand and sing this morning, Lord. What an honor and a privilege it is, Lord, to be here at Eastside, dear God. We thank You for these people, Lord. And what a blessing it's been to be here this morning. Touch our lips of clay, we do pray. Lord, would You use us and anoint us, hide behind the cross, Lord, that we wouldn't be seen. But God, You get the honor and glory out of it all, Lord. Lord, we do pray this morning, if there's one, dear God, doesn't know You as Lord and Savior, Lord, that may be nearest hell today, God, would You bring conviction and power on the service, Lord, that they may be saved before it is eternally too late, dear God. That Christian that may be struggling, Lord, doubting this morning, Lord, we pray You'd give them a full assurance, dear God, of what salvation is, dear God. We thank You for the day, dear God, that You saved us, redeemed us, sealed us, dear God, and we're waiting for Your return, dear God, for that to live with You for all eternity, Lord. We thank You, we praise You, bless us this morning. In Jesus' name we do pray. Amen. Now here's we come to Isaiah chapter number 12. I don't want to take up too much time in giving you the history, kind of starting in the middle of the book a little bit here. So give you a little bit of background on what's going on here, starting in chapter number 10. I won't take too much time, but if you go back and study chapter 10, chapter 11, and chapter 12 of the book of Isaiah, if you deal with chapter 10, we see details on God's judgment on unjust leaders, followed by the disciplining of the Assyrian, as he calls, refers to the rod, which he would use to punish Israel because of their disobedience to God, for their arrogant overreaching God. We see that God uses even the proud, the Assyrians, He uses them as a tool for His purpose. Even though they were wicked, they made some evil choices, God uses the Assyrians. You can go read, go with me to verse 5 through 7 of chapter 10. Verse 5 through 7 there of Isaiah chapter 10. It says, "O Assyrian, the rod of mine anger, and the staff in their hand is mine indignation." He says, "I will send him again unto the hypocritical nation, and against the people of my wrath I will make him a charge to take the spoil and to take the prey and to tread them down like the mire of the streets. Howbeit he meaneth not so, neither doeth his heart think so, but it is in the heart to destroy and cut off nations, not a few." So here we see the judgment of God beginning on Israel because of what they did, and God is using the Assyrians to be that rod, that judgment for them. We see that God uses this wicked nation as a tool for His purpose. And I'm thankful, even though this world thinks they're in control, even though this world is in chaos, we ask God, why is everything happening? It's all happening in God's plan. God has a purpose. We see this world as chaos, but God sees it as it's just lining right in with what His ultimate plan is this morning. But this chapter, as we read through this chapter, we see God ends up holding the Assyrians. He holds the Assyrians accountable for their destruction that they give to the nations. But the chapter begins to shift into a more promising of a faithful remnant that will end up stop relying on earthly powers and earthly rulers, and instead begin to lean on the Holy One of Israel, lean on the God of Israel. And as we go into chapter number 11, We see chapter 11 prophesies a future messianic king from the line of David, the line of Jesse, who will reign with divine wisdom, with righteousness, and with justice. This ruler will bring unprecedented peace. It will restore natural order and gather the scattered people of Israel, establishing a kingdom characterized in the knowledge of God. Then as we come to chapter number 12, it marks a transition from where we see in previous chapters the judgment of God going into God's salvation. Focusing on joy, focusing on gratitude, focusing on trusting in God as our strength, and proclaiming Him among other nations, and giving a new song, a praise unto God. So we see such a shift between these three chapters here. And I won't deal too much time here this morning, but four things you can go. I challenge you to write these down if you want to study them yourself. Four things throughout chapter number 12, you begin to see this thanksgiving for salvation. The chapter begins with a shift from God's anger to His comfort, focusing on gratitude and deliverance, what God had delivered them from. Then he goes into verse number 2, and you see trust and fearlessness, emphasizing emphasizing on God replacing our fear with trust in God. And I'm thankful He replaces our fear with trust. I'm thankful that the day I got saved, I no longer, which we still ought to have the fear of God, but I trust God now. I know God because I have a personal relationship with God. Amen. So we see a trust and a fearlessness. We see in verse number three, we see the wells of salvation. We'll deal with that a little bit this morning. This interpretation is drawing of joy, of refreshment, and sustenance. Amen. God is one that gives that when He gives us salvation this morning. And then if you go to verse number 5, we see the proclamation and the worship. As believers, we are urged to praise God. Amen. We come to this place to praise and worship Him this morning. Amen. He is worthy. He is deserving. And that's why we come to the house of God. Amen. To worship Him, because He is worthy this morning. But when the Lord first gave me this thought, I found these verses in reading, and I'm thankful how God's word fits together. Amen. It's a thought and verse can go together so easily, and God can put it together and make a message out of it. I'm thankful for that. But looking at this thought of thanking God that I'm saved. Amen. We live in a generation that is scared to say, a lot of Christians are scared to say, my pastor said it many times, it's amazing, people will say everything except I'm saved. Seems like, you know, I go to church, I do this, you know, God's changed me, I turned over a new leaf, but why are we so scared to say, I'm saved? I thank God that He has saved me. He has changed me. We look in our world and our society today, we live in a world that needs to be saved. Amen. I desire that my family, my coworkers, that people we meet everywhere, I desire that those people, just as God desires that they would be saved, we ought to have that same earning desire that people around us would be saved. We live in a world that is lost. We live in a world that is headed to hell. Sadly, we live in a day where we walk around. If you just walk around the grocery store on a daily basis and work every single day, for a person to be saved or to be a Christian in our society is considered to be a weird person. They're considered to be unappealing. We hear a lot of people say that Christian life is not for me. How sad that is. All throughout history, we have seen where Christianity has been the unappealing side, the weird folk, the not for me type of society of people. But we've gotten to the point where we as Christians must be dedicated, must be thankful because of what God has did for us. And I was born and raised in it up until fifth grade. I went to public school. And if you ever been in the public school system, I thank God when I was going into middle school, my parents brought me out of the public school system. I'm so thankful. Cassie, she was homeschooled. All of her schooling was at homeschool except for college. And what a honor and privilege that is, because I tell you, in school, you were the weird person, being the Christian, the one to hand out the track. Everybody thought that person was weird. You were the outcast. To go to Walmart or your favorite restaurant or your hangout spot to tell somebody about Jesus, you know, they just look at you, give you that crazy look of, why are you serving Jesus? Why are you living like that? Why do you dedicate your life to something like that? Often we let those things get us down and get us defeated. Somebody rejects the word that we give them about Christ, and we let that beat us down. We let that get us down. I'm just going to give up on telling people about Christ. The idea the old devil puts in our mind, nobody wants to hear about Jesus anymore. how far from the truth that is. Amen. There's people that need to hear about Jesus that have never heard who Jesus is. Amen. Oftentimes we let that get defeated, but I'm glad to say today that I am saved. God has changed me. Amen. We live in a wicked world, but we serve a greater God. Amen. And we have a message to tell this world. Amen. I'm thankful that I am saved this morning. So I like to look at a few things this morning, some words that show us what it means to be saved and how we can tell others about what it means to be saved this morning. Amen. So firstly, I see what it means to be saved is to be rescued. To be rescued. When we look there in verse number 1 of chapter 12, it says, "And in the day thou shalt say, O Lord, I will praise thee. Though thou wast angry with me, thine anger is turned away, and thou comfortest me." The writer here in Isaiah says, "I will praise though thou was angry." We see a rescuing this morning. Amen. To rescue means to save or to retrieve. As I thought of this word rescue, it has a similar meaning. We see a similar word in Scripture, the word redemption. That wonderful word redemption, to be redeemed, amen. To be rescued, to be saved is to be redeemed, is to be rescued this morning, amen. It refers to the action of being saved or being saved from sin, our errors, in an evil world. Amen. That's what we live in today. Amen. That's what we were before we were saved. Amen. I thank God that we serve a God that loves the sinner. Amen. Because I was nothing good in myself. Amen. And 100% God loves us this morning. He hates sin, but he loves the sinner. Aren't you so thankful for that this morning? Every human being that's ever been born, he loved us. He has rescued you, amen, if you are saved this morning. I think of that verse we all learned in Sunday school, John 3:16-17, says, "For God so loved the world." That is an agape love. There is no greater love than God's so loving us. It says he loved the world, not just a few. He loves us all. Amen. That he gave his only begotten Son, that whosoever believeth in him should not perish, but have everlasting life. For God sent not his Son into the world to condemn the world, but that the world through him might be saved. Now, there's a lot of good points we could pick out of those two verses right there. And boy, those two verses could preach for all eternity. Amen. I love those two verses. But two words I want to bring out that usually aren't brought out in these two verses, John 3:16-17. Two words, perish in verse 16 and condemn in verse 17. To think about being rescued makes me think about being delivered from my past condition. Think about who I was. I was a 7-year-old boy, April of 2006. I had never been out in some of the things of the world. There are people here today that God has rescued and delivered you from some awful sin that you did in your past. Even though I hadn't experienced some of the awful things of this world, I was still lost. I was still a sinner on my way to hell in need of a Savior. I needed Christ, and I'm thankful he rescued me from my sin. I was born into sin. You were born into sin this morning. Amen. But I'm thankful, even though we were perishing, even though we were condemned, God rescued us. Amen. Our salvation includes a rescue from perishing. If you're sitting here saved this morning, man, God rescued you, and we should give him glory and praise for who he is and for what he has done for us this morning. Amen. What a wonderful thing that is. Many times a year, we hear of events that has happened all across the world. A man being rescued from a raging river, a child being pulled by firefighters out of a horrible burning building, a woman that's delivered from a would-be assailant by a brave bystander, scenarios and situations that were great peril or great destruction. We hear, if you have a TV and listen to the news or have the Apple app, news app on your phone, it's all the time something evil, something awful that's happening in our world. But we see great rescue, things, times of rescue that happen, people that were in peril and dangers, given a second chance at life. Aren't you thankful this morning? If you're saved, you were given a second chance at life. Amen. This world needs to hear more of what salvation truly is. Amen. All the evil, all the things of this world, the sin of this world, so much of that we see every single day. Our minds in this generation have gotten numb to sin, have gotten numb to the horrible things that happen every single day. But God this morning, sin tries to control this world, but ultimately God this morning, amen, if he has saved you this morning, he has rescued you. He has changed you. He is giving you a new life and a new purpose. Amen. I'm thankful that he offers salvation so he can give us a second chance at life. Amen. Who was I as a 7-year-old boy? I probably would have wasted and ruined my life, but I'm thankful at the age of 10 years old, he called me to preach. Amen. And I've been in the ministry. God has blessed me. God has given me a wonderful family. God is the one who does that. Amen. He gives a rescuing this morning. As Brother Rick was talking about this morning, we can do nothing of ourselves in salvation to be saved. Amen. As Isaiah says in later chapters, he says, our righteousness but is filthy rags. Our very best is but filthy rags. I mean, we can do nothing. We had no lifeboat. We had no raft, no parachute, no rope, or no hand to help us. But I'm thankful there was one. Amen. He gave his hand. He gave, in fact, his life for us this morning. We were drowning. We were falling. We were dying in our sins. But thanks be to God this morning. In our perishing, in our condemnation, the greatest opportunity was given to us, and that was God's love for us. Amen. To every man, woman, boy, and girl this morning, living in our sin, in our selfishness, he still sent his son to save. That verse, Romans 5:8, I mentioned this morning, but God commendeth his love toward us, and that while we were yet sinners, Christ died for us. Amen. What a wonderful thing that is. Psalms 35:9-10, and my soul shall be joyful in the Lord. It shall rejoice in his salvation. All my bones shall say, Lord, who is like unto thee. There is no one like our God this morning. Amen. What a blessing it is to know that I'm saved this morning. Amen. What a blessing it is to know that I have been rescued. Amen. Aren't you thankful you've been rescued this morning? Amen. What a blessing that is. Not only to be saved doesn't mean to be rescued, but it also means to be pardoned. Amen. Look with me again there in verse number 1. It says, in that day thou shalt say, O Lord, I will praise thee. Thou wast angry with me. Thine anger is turned away, and thou comfortest me. As he says there, thine anger is turned away, and thou comfortest me. Today we serve a God that gives comfort rather than wrath. Amen. He gives wrath to the sinner, to the sin, but now he gives us comfort. Amen. If you've received him, the Lord and Savior, he turns.

towards death this morning. I'm headed towards the judgment of God. As Romans 3:23, right there where Brother talked on this morning, shows us we all fall short of the glory of God. For all have sinned and come short of the glory of God. Instead, our sins can be forgiven this morning by the grace of God. We are given this glorious gift of eternal life. Amen. We deserve eternal judgment. Amen. Being saved does not spare us from earthly troubles. A lot of people think, I get saved, you know, it's going to save me a lot of heartache, a lot of things. It don't mean your life ain't going to have troubles. It don't mean it's going to have valleys and mountains, mountaintops. All these things will happen in our Christian life. Amen. But I'm thankful most of all that we have been pardoned. He has cleared our record. He has cleared our sin. He has wiped it all away. This word pardon is to legally, in God's eyes, legally, our sin has been covered. Our sin has been cleared. Amen. Free from our past consequences and judgment of our sin. Psalms 103, 8, 10, and 12 says the Lord is merciful and gracious, slow to anger, and plenteous. Aren't you thankful He's plenteous in mercy? Amen. Anytime you need it, you can go to Him this morning and He will give mercy. Verse 10, He hath not dwelt with us after our sin, nor rewarded us according to our iniquities. He hath not given me what I deserve. I deserved hell, but He did not give me that. He gave me an eternal life in heaven. As far as the east is from the west, so far hath He removed our transgression from us. Amen. He's threw them away. Amen. Never to be remembered. You can go all the way east. Keep going east. Keep going east. Keep going east. Amen. You can reach Europe. You can reach Asia. You can reach California. And guess where you're going to come back to? Come back to the same spot. You'll never catch. East will never catch itself. It keeps going around. He didn't say north to south. He says as far as the east is from the west, because it'll never catch itself. Amen. I'm thankful our sin is gone. It's cast away. Amen. Aren't you thankful He threw it away? He pardoned you this morning. He made all of our sins gone. And it's only through one person. It's only through Christ. Nothing we can do, nothing any person can do, amen, can save us or send us to heaven, amen, is only through Christ. As Acts 4:12 says, neither is there salvation in any other, for there is none other name under heaven given among men whereby we must be saved, amen. Christ desires that all would be saved, but you got to come through Christ this morning, amen. If you haven't received Christ, there is no other way to be saved, amen. This world doesn't like the idea of an exclusive way to heaven. It don't like this one-way salvation, but my friend, if you want to be saved this morning, it's only by the grace of God this morning, amen. Believing in Christ, through faith are you saved this morning, amen. And we've got to let this world know about that this morning. It's just like a person who would be sick. You think about if you've got a certain sickness or a certain disease, you go to the doctor. Oftentimes, there's some diseases that don't have multiple treatments. Some, especially rare cases, rare diseases, the doctor knows exactly what to give you for that case. This world tries many, many ways to get rid of its sin. It don't work. There's only one thing that can eliminate sin, and that is Christ shed blood for us. Amen. Just as you would go to the doctor to treat, we must go to Christ to treat our sin condition. Salvation is given to all. An opportunity is given to all. But we've got to believe, have faith in Him, trust in Him this morning. He provides the perfect way to be saved through the blood of Jesus Christ. Amen. Aren't you thankful that Christ pardoned us when no one else would? Aren't you thankful Christ pardoned us when no one else could? Amen. Christ was the one. Amen. What a blessing it is to know I am saved. I've been rescued. I've been pardoned. But not only that, thirdly, I'll see, to be saved is to be forgiven. Now, if you look at these two words in the English dictionary, you may think they mean the same thing. Pardon, forgiven. Kind of similar in some ways. In fact, listen to the definition of forgiven. It says to pardon or excuse of an offense, a flaw, or a mistake. You say, preacher, that's the same thing, ain't it? It's forgiven. Almost. Okay, but you get to digging on what these two words really mean. Look there in verse number 2. It says, behold, God is my salvation. I will trust and not be afraid. These two words, pardon and forgive, like I said, they can mean the very similar things at the least. But looking deeper into what these words mean, as we said, to be pardoned is a formal, legal, and official act that releases someone from punishment and consequence. Oftentimes, that pardon happens without requiring a change of heart. Or we could say, for the Christian, before the evidence of change happens. You think about that. The moment as a 7-year-old boy, I asked the Lord to save me. I had nothing good to bring to Him. No good works. My good works would, but it's

filthy rags. I had nothing to offer him but myself, my sin. And I said, Lord, forgive me. Make me one of yours. Amen. We had nothing good to bring to him. But what did he do? The moment we asked him to save us, he pardoned us. He cleared our sin. He forgave us. Amen. So that we could begin producing good things and good works. This world's got it backwards. They think you produce good works to get to heaven, but no, you receive Christ, have faith in Christ so that you can produce good works. You're not going to produce good works outside of salvation. Amen. Salvation must come first before we can do good things and do good works. But what is forgiveness? What's the difference in being forgiven? It is an eternal, internal, emotional, and spiritual process of letting go of the resentment and restoring a broken, once broken relationship. A pardon removes the penalty. But look, get a hold of this. Forgiveness heals the damage. Pardon removes the penalty while forgiveness heals the damage. Being saved means that our sins have been completely forgiven by God. He begins then the healing process. We cannot be restored, or that healing process cannot take place until we have first been pardoned and we have now been forgiven. Amen. This begins to restore that sin curse. The moment we were born, it restores the sin curse that was upon us. Amen. And I think it's fair to say that each of us, before we were saved, we had plenty of flaws. We had many mistakes. We could go back, as brother was talking about, writing in his Bible all the sins. But I'm thankful today, because you've been pardoned, because you've been forgiven, that slate is clean. Amen. It is washed whiter than snow this morning. Amen. We so often get confronted in our lives, sometimes with past mistakes, maybe something you did before God saved you this morning. They oftentimes will taunt us. The devil will run those things through our mind. How can you be saved when you used to do those things? How can God save you from that? But I'm thankful we serve a God that can save anybody from anything this morning. Amen. The devil taunts us with that, but through forgiveness, through his pardonness this morning, Christ clears us and clears the resentment that we have on our past. He takes care of and restores our past, our present, and our future to come. Jesus died so that God's forgiveness would be freely available to us, because on the cross, Jesus took the punishment that we deserve. He paid our debt in full. Amen. You think about when you pay your car off, they send you that title in the mail. Amen. Paid in full. And whoo, what a relief that is. Amen. If you've paid your house off, you now what a big investment a house is. Amen. They send you that paper when you pay your last mortgage payment, say paid in full. You get the title, the deed to your house. Amen. That's what he give us, a title to heaven. Amen. A new life in with him. Amen. And I tell you what a blessing that is to know that he has paid our debt. Amen. And we can trust in him. Amen. Because he is the only one that can do that. Amen. Over our own sin, over our own selfishness, amen, we ought to every day trust in him, striving to become more like him, because he has saved us this morning, amen. We can trust Christ today, amen. So often God has forgiven us, but that resentment, we oftentimes don't learn how to forgive ourselves of our past things. 1 John chapter 1, verse 9, if we confess our sin, he is faithful and just to forgive us our sin and cleanse us from all unrighteousness. Amen. I'm thankful that's what he did for us. Amen. So what a blessing it is to say that I've been saved, I've been rescued, I've been pardoned, I've been forgiven this morning. But I'm thankful also I've been cleansed this morning. Amen. I've been cleansed. To be thoroughly clean, to rid of what is seen as unpleasant, unwanted, or defiled. If you look there in verse number 2, also in verse number 3, it says, for the Lord Jehovah is my strength and song. He also has become my salvation. Therefore, with joy shall you draw water out of the wells of salvation. You see, before we were saved, we were covered in the filth of this world, covered in our sin. I think of a day that we may spend out in the yard. If any of you like to work in the yard or cut grass or do anything around the house, I like to work on vehicles, work on wood. You get one of those hot 90-degree days, you're sweating, wringing wet, you've been cutting grass in the yard, you got grass sticking to you, you know, you got sweat in places it shouldn't be and dirt in places it shouldn't be, and you're nasty, you're covered in the filth of doing work, amen. That's what we were before we were saved. Amen. We were covered in the filth of this world. Amen. You come in, some days you come in, the wife's like, whew, you smell a little bit rough there. And you go take a shower. That's how we were before we were saved. We smelt rough. We looked rough. We sounded rough. We even walked rough. Amen. That's how you think about when a piece of grass gets in your eye, it kind of makes you stagger around a little bit. You can't see where you're going. You get sweat in your eye, it gets you to burning. You get some grass and a rock down in your foot, you can't walk right. That's what we were before we were saved. Amen.
amen. But I thank God he washed us. He washed all that filth off, amen. And you think about after you get done, you get in, you wash all that filth off, and you like a cold glass of water or a cold glass of old Southern style homemade sweet tea. Somebody say amen, all right? Love that sweet tea. That stuff gets me in trouble. But sweet tea, amen, and that nice clean water, amen. That's what he did for us. He cleaned us. He made us fresh, made us new. Give us a new well to drink from, amen. Maybe you were drinking of the world before you were saved, but praise God, we can drink of his word now, amen. What a blessing that is to know. Thank God, as a child of God, we are now saved. We are cleansed and drinking from the well of salvation, amen. Being saved means the stain of guilt has been washed away. Amen. 1 John 1:7, but if we walk in the light as he is in the light and have fellowship with one another, as the blood of Jesus Christ, his son, cleanseth us from some sin? From all sin. Aren't you thankful for that this morning? Every sin we ever did is washed and cleansed. Amen. Guilty not only appears to be gone, but it is gone. Amen. We are given a clean slate, a clean heart, and we can daily walk with him, and we should be grateful for that this morning. Never take for granted the cleansing of salvation. Amen. The cleansing that he has did for us. Billy Graham said, your blood has cleansed my sin, made me worthy of forgiveness. God not only forgives the past, he clothes you in righteousness as though you had never committed a sin. Charles Spurgeon said, we can be cleansed by the blood of Jesus from all sin. The only sin that cannot be cleansed is the sin of continuing to reject the blood of Christ as your payment. And I tell you, if you reject Christ this morning, you'll die in your sin. You'll die in your selfishness and live eternity in hell. Now, how sad that is to know God has given us a wonderful opportunity of mercy, opportunity of salvation, and so many reject that. He cleanses us this morning. His cleansing shows us his love and his kindness every day that we do not deserve. What a blessing it is. Titus 3:3 says, for we ourselves were sometimes foolish, disobedient, deceiving, serving divers lust and pleasure, living in malice and envy, hateful and hating one another. But after the kindness and love of God, our Savior, toward men appeared, not by works of righteousness which we have done, but according to his mercy. He saved us by the washing of regeneration and renewing of the Holy Ghost, which he shed on us abundantly through Jesus Christ our Lord. Amen. We had those past lives. You could probably say, each of us in this room could probably say, there is verse number 3 says, we were foolish, we were disobedient, we deceived ourselves, we were full of lust and pleasures of this world. All of that we had before we were saved. But what a blessing it is to know now I am saved. I'm cleansed from that. Amen. What a blessing it is to know I'm saved, to know I've been rescued, to know I've been pardoned, to know I've been forgiven, to know I've been cleansed. But lastly this morning, to know I have an eternal life in heaven. Amen. All the troubles and trials, the tribulations we may face on this life, amen, I'm thankful that we have something better to look forward to. What is eternity? What is eternal? Lasting without end. And I like this last word. Eternal life is constant, unchanging. This world, every day we journey through this world, every day something is changing. It's constant chaos. It's constant things around this world that it seems like this world is falling apart. Amen. We know that tells us that the Lord is just drawing nigh. His return is closer every single day. Being saved means that we are assured of living in heaven forever. Amen. I'm thankful in God's word, he gives me an assurance that I'm going to heaven. Amen. We can not fully understand just what eternity really has in store for us. Our mortal minds can get a good idea of what heaven's like. I like to sit back and imagine just some of the things that's going to be in heaven. Amen. See family that has went on before us. Amen. To see all the great things that the Bible tells us in Revelation that heaven is to come. Amen. But our finite minds cannot comprehend an infinite universe, an eternal life in heaven. Everything in our experience has limits. But that's not so with God. He is the unlimited God. He can do all things. And one day we will see him face to face. Amen. Enjoy the eternal rewards that he has given us. Amen. All these things that we live our life and consume our life for, they'll all fade away. One day there'll be a new heaven, a new earth. They will no longer, listen to this, they will no longer be sin. We don't know what it's like to live a day without sin on our back, the devil on our back. This flesh, as Paul said, that I would not do, that I do.
And how that's how we live in this. Even though we're saved, we still have this flesh that wants to do wrong. But I'm thankful He urges us, He challenges us, because He has cleansed us, pardoned us, forgiven us this morning. Amen. We can have something better to look forward to. And that's why every day we ought to desire, Lord, help me to live for You. Help me like I'm living in heaven, Lord. John 5:24 says, Verily, verily, I say unto you, he that heareth my word and believeth on him that sent me hath everlasting life and shall not come into condemnation, but is passed from death unto life. Amen. I'm no longer a dead man walking. Amen. But I'm a man living, going to live for all eternity. Amen. How vital and important it is for us this morning. Amen. That we be sure we think on eternal things. Amen. Think on things that will last forever. Thinking about eternal things is vital for every person because life is short. Life does not last forever in this side. This is a life and death situation. Amen. You must choose which side are you going to choose. Are you going to live for God who gives eternity with Him, who can cleanse you of your sin, give you all eternity with Him? Amen. Or are you going to reject that wonderful salvation that He offers to you and experience the wrath of God for all eternity? Amen. How sad that is, but the reality of it is God gives an opportunity of salvation to all this morning. As a Christian, we ought to think about eternity. Think about our family that's lost and headed to hell. Think about people we're around every day and tell them and share with them what we have experienced in our life. Amen. Experience the salvation. God's been good to me this morning. I'm sure God's been good to you. We can all lift praise to Him this morning because He is worthy of salvation. Thanks be to God if you have trusted Him this morning. Amen. We can experience for all eternity. And even on this side, we can experience a continual joy, amen, pleasures of being a child of God, serving Him every day. As the psalmist says in Psalm 16:11, Thou wilt show me the path of life. In Thy presence is fullness of joy. At Thy right hand there are pleasures evermore. There are some days it seems like you just can't go on. But Christ walking with you, there are pleasures that He gives. When this world would be down and defeated, He gives us pleasures and joy in His presence. Amen. All pain, all death, all sorrow will one day be gone for all eternity. Amen. We will live in the joy and the light of our Savior that did all this for you and for me this morning. Revelation 21:3 says, And I heard a great voice out of heaven saying, Behold, the tabernacle of God is with men, and He will dwell with them and shall be His people, and God Himself shall be with them, and He shall be their God. And listen to verse 4, And God shall wipe away all tears from their eyes. There shall be no more death, neither sorrow, neither crying, neither shall there be any more pain, for the former things are past away. He that sat on the throne said, Behold, I make all things new. And He said unto me, Write, for these words are true and faithful. Amen. We have something better to look forward to. Let me just encourage you a little bit this morning. If you are saved, God gives us all those things. What a blessing, what an honor it is to be a child of God. Amen. If you're saved this morning, you've been rescued. If you're saved this morning, you've been pardoned. You've been forgiven. You've been cleansed. And praise God, you have an eternal home in heaven. Amen. Let's walk around this morning like we've been saved. Amen. We walk down pouting, griping, complaining about every problem we got in this life, but we ought to be the most happy, most joyous people in the world. Amen. Because God, I mean, He's just saved us from heaven. We're just going, or saved us from hell and given us a home in heaven. What do we got to shout about? We can shout and for all eternity, and it would not be enough, amen, for what He has did for us. I'm thankful I'm saved this morning. I hope and pray that you are. Miss Sybil, if you would come. I don't know how y'all do invitation or if you want me to lead it or what, Brother Rick, but I'll just let Miss Sybil come play one for us this morning, leading the invitation. And if you want to stand this morning, heads bowed, eyes closed this morning. If you have a need, I pray that you would come. If you do not know Jesus Christ as your Lord and Savior, let today be that day. No greater day can I remember in my 27 years of living on this earth than the day that I got saved. Amen. It is a joy and an honor to serve the Lord, and I pray you know Him today. As she plays, if you have a need, or as she plays, if you have a need, would you come?

Imagine most of you here profess to be saved. Maybe how long has it been since you thanked God for your salvation? Thanked Him for that shed blood that took away your sin, made it possible that you could go to heaven. Might want to come and just give Him a thanks. We may have another need. Maybe you need assurance that you are saved. Maybe you need some Lord to help you to go out and tell others, to be like that Christian, to not be ashamed of telling others that you are a Christian and tell them how they can be saved. If you've got a need, you can come now.

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3: Is my shepherd.

the Spirit of the Lord is upon me, because he hath anointed me to preach the gospel to the poor. He hath sent me to heal the brokenhearted, to preach deliverance to the captives and recovery of sight to the blind, to set at liberty them that are bruised, and to preach the acceptable year of the Lord.

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Welcome to another session of Christ-centered, Bible-based music and preaching from Blessed Hope Baptist Church with Senior Pastor Donald A. Perkinson, where we believe in the plenarily and verbally inspired, infallible, inerrant, sufficient, eternal, and fully authoritative Word of God. Dear friend, what you're about to hear is relevant and life-transforming. We want you to know that God is greater than any problem you're facing. So let's listen with an open heart to the message. Heavenly Father, open thou mine eyes, that I may behold wondrous things out of thy law. In Jesus' name, amen.

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No,

0: Thank you, Terry Family. That's a beautiful song, isn't it? Thank you, Wade, for that beautiful song you sung as well this morning. Open your Bibles real quick to Proverbs chapter 31. Proverbs chapter 31. And usually I use this a lot on Mother's Day. I have used it many times at funerals as well for godly mothers. I used this past week at Sister Teresa's Henderson's funeral. And as you know, this is a proverb, 31. This is a proverb that's meant a lot to so many over the years, but so much more to me as time goes on for me. A few weeks ago, as I was doing my housework, this is new for me, y'all. As I was doing my housework, I was trying to fold up sheets. I was trying to fit sheets on beds. And I was just struggling with them, you know? And then as I was doing that, I got so tired and worn out from trying to fit those things over the corners, trying to fold them up exactly right when I got through with the others. And I just stopped and I said, "Oh, Lord, tell Becky I miss her so bad. Please, I miss you so bad, honey. Tell Mama the same thing," because I had two or three mothers, my mother, my wife, and my grandmother as well. Boy, they took care of me, and they spoiled me through the years. And then I started trying to iron some as well. And I finally gave up. I said, "I'm just taking these to the laundry." I said, "I can't mess with this anymore." But I thought about this passage of Scripture, and you're very familiar with this. And, of course, these are words inspired by the Holy Spirit that was written by the mother of a king by the name of King Lemuel. You see that in verse 1 of chapter 31, of course. And many believe that this was a proverb that was written, a letter that was written to King Solomon. And you say, "Well, how do you get the name Solomon from Lemuel?" Well, easy to understand that, because the theologians that studied this chapter in the Word of God say that there was no king of Judah and there was no king of Israel that was named Lemuel. And so they surmise from that since the name Lemuel means, and I got the name written down here somewhere, and I can't find it now, "and given of God, or something, the son of my vows." You see that in verse 2. It was probably Bathsheba that wrote this letter to her husband, or to her son, who was King Solomon. After all that they went through, you know the story, the sad story that's found in the Word of God between David, Bathsheba, Uriah the Hittite, and all of that. Well, you know that the son that died, of course, was David's and Bathsheba's. But probably because of all that she went through, she probably vowed to the Lord and promised the Lord, as Hannah did, "If you'll give me a son, I'll dedicate him to you." Well, she wrote this as a result of that. The first 9 verses, of course, she's sharing some things with the king, some things he needs to do as he becomes king. But then verses 10 through 31, she starts writing these things. She says, "This is the kind of woman you need to be, not only your wife, but be the king as well." And I'm not going to read all these verses because of what I want to do this morning, but I want you to notice verse 28, okay? Look at verse 28, and I'm just going to read that, and then I'm going to tell you what I'm going to do a little bit different today. Verse 28, talking about this woman, this virtuous woman, "Her children rise up and call her blessed, and her husband also, and he praiseth her," this virtuous woman. Let me read it again. "Her children arise up, and what will they do? They will call her blessed." They honored her. They loved her. But not only them, her husband also, and he praised her. Now, I thought this year, I said, you know what? I want to do something a little bit different. I have been preaching and using this passage, the passage you know that's found in the New Testament, the Apostle Paul's mother and grandmother. I've used it so many times. I go back to the Old Testament. I use that passage of Scripture about Hannah, her son Samuel, Moses, Jochebed, his mother. And I've used others as well, even Mary, the Lord's mother as well. But I said, I want to do something a little bit different this year. What I'm going to do is this. I'm going to ask anyone, any of the men around this room, if you would like to just say a word or two about your mother, how she blessed you in your life, or your grandmother for that most. And I said, well, you know, if I'm going to do that, I'm going to start off and I'm going to lead the charge. And so what I did yesterday, I contacted my two girls and I told them what I was going to do. And I said, would you like to say something about your mother, Becky? And so, I didn't think they would do it. But before you know it, they sent me back two text messages. I said, well, I'm going to read that, and they want me to read that. So I'm going to start it off with that. And as I'm looking this up to find it again, because I'm slow on these things, I'll say this much about my mother. I had a godly mother, and I loved her and appreciated her. She done so much for me. She meant so much to me. I had a wonderful dad as well, but I could always turn to my mother. We were so close. I could, even when I'd blow it, make mistakes sometimes, before I would go to my dad, you know what I would do? I would go to my mother and talk to her. And she always welcomed me, no matter how bad a mess I'd made, she would always welcome me to share with her. And you know what she would do? I don't care how big of a mess I would make, she would still love me. That's what a godly mother do. That's what a good mom would do. Amen. I had a good wife as well, Becky. She was, and I've told you so many things about her. I'm going to just let her daughters tell you about her, okay? And I'm just going to read you what Angie and Donna said about her. And then I'm going to go around the room. I'm going to tell Charles to take a mic and give it to either ones that would like to speak. But this is from Angie. Angie's my oldest daughter. You know Angie, right? Everybody knows Angie. This is what she said about her mother. Then I'll tell you what Donna said. She said, when I was in labor with Lauren, I thought I was literally dying. Mama stayed with me the whole time, even though I was crying and yelling out and telling her and everyone else to leave me alone and to get out of the room. I can remember that. I was standing out there in the hallway as well, and she sounded so bad, I said, I just about cried for her. But then she goes on to say, she stuck with me the whole time and helped me get through the hardest thing I've ever gone through. When I was sick later on with a stomach virus, and she, even though she was sick herself, talking about Becky, but she was still trying to take care of me, give me cool washcloths, ginger ale, and medicine. She was so concerned about me. I remember feeling bad because she was taking better care of me than I ever did for her. Isn't that good? That meant a lot to me. And then, let me go back. I told you I was bad about this. Well, I can't even find Donna's. Okay, I got it. We'll take about a minute, then we're going to pass the mic. Donna wrote this, and she sent this to me. She said, and she gave a little title to hers, "The Unconditional and Selfless Love of a Mother is Truly Remarkable." My mother, talking about Becky, had a challenging upbringing. She gave birth to me and my sister at a very young age. While she should have been enjoying her youth with friends and carefree moments, she was instead raising two babies, one of whom, me, I had to colic so bad. Despite her occasional harshness, I knew she loved me deeply and would do anything to protect and care for me. I truly began to comprehend the depth of her love for me when I had my own children. When we moved to Wilmington for the first time, my parents were the ones who helped us with the move. Whenever I needed a break from my spirited child, I could simply ask, and my mother would phone my father, "We're going to get Avery." After I had Lucas, my mother came and stayed with me for a week. Back then, paternity love was not as common as it is today. I truly began to comprehend the depth of her love for me, again, when I had my own children. And then she goes on to say this, "After I had Lucas, my mother came and stayed with me for a week. Back then, again, paternity leave was, I lost my place, was common as it is today. Then on a Wednesday, Pat passed away suddenly at work. I called my mother from the hospital, and the only words I could muster were, 'He's gone, Mama. Pat's gone.' Those were all the words I needed to say, because that night, my mother and my father, my sister and Lauren drove to Wilmington. My mother stayed with me for over 6 weeks. She would have stayed longer if I needed her, but that's how much she loved me and my children. I love my mother dearly and miss her every day." That's good, isn't it? They had never talked to me like that about shared those things with me before, and I'm so glad now that I asked her about that. But anyway, I can tell you this, that Becky loved her two girls, and she wasn't much more than a baby herself when we got married and she had those babies. All right, at this time, what we're going to do, if you men, anyone would like to share a word about your mother, or I would even say your grandmother, maybe to help raise you, what we're going to do, we're going to, Mike Charles, You want to start off? No, just get the mic and pass around. That's what I want to do. But we'll let you talk, okay? But now here's what we're going to do, okay? We got about 10 minutes and we're going to have to go a little bit after that. Don't take more than I would say maybe a minute or 2 minutes, but just something that how your mother blessed you, how special she was to you. And I know that some of you has got mothers.
1: Help,
0: Lord help us. That is, it's right.
1: All right.
0: Okay. If something that stands out in your mind about your mother that you would like to share, okay? Just lift your hand, and Brother Charles is going to. Charles, please step down.
2: Step down, Charles.
0: Look, he's about 90 years old, I think, but that's all right. All right.

1450, 100.1, WIZS Henderson. We are right here with you. Thank you for making the choice to listen local to the music mix that you love.

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1: I was all but 22, I think, at the time. 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

Montana sky. Driven up and down the coast a few times. London, Paris, paradise. But ain't got much memory. 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